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an Australian singer, Troy Sivan, and the song Take Yourself Home. It's about 10 minutes past 10. Next up, we'll hear from David Bowie. An album he made many years ago, a song from that, a country tune, and then a song from the Bee Gees.

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2: 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I mean, that's suspiciously generous. 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
1: Making news in the Wellington and District Leader and Government Sources, I'm Tony Graham. A man has been charged over an alleged police pursuit and drug seizure in Wellington. Police were patrolling about 9:30pm Thursday, August 20, when they saw a Ford sedan on Whiteley Street allegedly driving dangerously with no lights, and when the driver allegedly ignored police direction to stop, a pursuit was initiated that continued through several streets in Wellington. The vehicle allegedly reached speeds of up to 120 kilometres an hour in signposted 50 kilometre an hour speed zones before reaching Warriga Place, where the vehicle travelled off-road into a paddock behind an aged care facility and hit a fence. Police directed the driver, a 32-year-old man, to get out of the vehicle, but while attempting to remove the driver, police will allege the driver attempted to accelerate away and a taser was deployed. Following a short foot pursuit, officers arrested the man, who was allegedly wearing a black balaclava. During a search of the man and vehicle, police seized methamphetamine, four mobile phones and scissors allegedly in his possession. The vehicle was also allegedly displaying two different registration plates that did not match the vehicle. The man was taken to Wellington Police Station, where he was charged with seven offences and was refused bail to appear before Bail Division Court 4 on Friday, August 21. Mr G, Federal Member for Clare, was rather pleased about the extra funding from the Federal and New South Wales governments to build an additional lane at the Convict Bridge along the Great Western Highway at Victoria Pass.
3: An extra lane on the Convict Bridge is a win for people power. The only reason this funding has been made available is through relentless community pressure and campaigning. We still have local businesses closing their doors and going broke because of this ongoing debacle. The business support package announced by the New South Wales government is hopelessly inadequate. What we need is an ongoing business support package. Our businesses need this state and federal government support now. We also want federal and state funding for a long-term plan for high-speed access to Sydney so our communities never have to go through this hell again. They don't call it the sandstone curtain for nothing.
1: A double-lane highway servicing the central west through Orange, Bathurst and Lithgow, if directly linked in a straight line from the M7 at Marsden Park interchange to Orange, is a distance of 166 kilometres and would take 1.5 hours to travel. The current 234-kilometre trip takes about 3 hours and 14 minutes at best. The weather outlook, mostly sunny, as daytime maximum and minimum temperatures increase along with showers. Daily conditions today, possible shower 8 to 19, Tuesday rain 13 to 15, Wednesday 9 to 14. Relative humidity ranging from 51% day and 99% night, with wind speed between 5 and 19 kilometres per hour this week. UV index moderate, sunrise 6:33 a.m, sunset 5:42 p.m. Burrendong Dam is at 32% capacity, Windermere 83%.

0: Local news is produced in the Binjiang newsroom, supported by the Wellington and district leader, government agencies and other sources.
1: Binjiang.

Yeah, to achieve a little tune. That's from an American country singer named Kane Brown. Birmingham, Georgia. I think that's obviously where he comes from originally. It's about 20 minutes to 11. Next up, a song from the Swedish group Roxette.

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1: It's an Australian artist or rapper. Performs under the name of Masked Wolf and a song, Astronaut in the Ocean. Yeah, it's about 10 minutes to 11. Next up, we hear from the British singer Kim Wilde, and a bit later, a song from the American Mac Davis.

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1: It was a fun, strange summer. I rolled on, didn't think of you.

you when you lied, said you didn't want me. 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
2: Hello, I'm Laura Devoy. The federal government says it's preparing for mass mortalities after the first case of bird flu in a mammal was confirmed. A dead long-nosed fur seal found in South Australia has tested positive to the H5 strain of avian influenza. State authorities are also investigating a suspected case in another seal. Federal Environment Minister Murray Watt told the ABC the government has been working to build up the resilience of populations of seals and sea lions.
3: We have been saying for some time that we are likely to see mass mortalities of birds and mammals, and I know that is a very distressing thing for Australians to hear, but we also need to be realistic. This is what we've seen happen overseas. Australia is very fortunate that we've been the last continent on earth to have this strain of bird flu happen, but we are likely to see those kind of events as we have overseas.
2: Consumer, small business and social sector groups are calling for a rethink of rates being paid by energy users to cover the costs of network infrastructure. Scarlett Coppolett reports.
4: The collective of organisations is urging the Australian Energy Regulator to reduce the rate of return instrument, which is used to calculate how much consumers pay network operators for their investments in poles, wires and substations. In a letter to the regulator made public today, the groups argue while investment in energy networks is crucial, costs should be recovered at the lowest level necessary. Energy Consumers Australia, which is among the groups calling for change, says $1 billion of consumers' money was being poured down the energy network drain.
2: 33 venues across New South Wales will share in funding in a bid to rebuild the live music scene. The state government's latest funding round totals $3.8 million. It will help venues soundproof, upgrade audiovisual equipment, and with planning advice and staging. Sonographers in Canberra's public hospital are walking off the job this afternoon. The Community and Public Sector Union says the ACT government has been sitting on a claim for a 15% pay rise for sonographers in Canberra and must urgently deliver the increase. Australians are being urged to wear red this Thursday for Red Nose Australia's annual fundraiser. The organisation helps bereaved families who have lost a baby or young child. 9 babies and young children die suddenly or unexpectedly every day. Red Nose CEO Amy Cooper explained to National Radio News what's happening on Thursday.
5: There's many fundraising events happening throughout the community. People are rocking the red, so we really encourage workplaces, groups of friends to get together and host a fundraiser. It's that simple, wear red clothes and show your support. There's also a lot of discos that are going on at schools and daycares.
2: And if this story has raised concerns for you, you can call Lifeline on 13 11 14. Turning to sport, the Hockey Roos are through to the semi-finals of the Hockey World Cup. Australia's women's team played out a nil-all draw against India to secure the point they needed to advance. They'll face either Argentina, Belgium or Spain in the semi-final on Thursday. Meantime, Australia's men's team, the Kookaburras, are out of the tournament after a 4-2 loss to Germany. And in the AFLW, the Sydney Swans came from behind to defeat Essendon by 24 points in front of a record crowd of more than 16,000 at the SCG. In the other matches yesterday, Fremantle beat Collingwood, Melbourne defeated GWS, Carlton overcame Adelaide, and Hawthorn was too strong for Port Adelaide.
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2: Making news in the Wellington and District Leader and government sources, I'm Tony Graham. A man has been charged over an alleged police pursuit and drug seizure in Wellington. Police were patrolling about 9:30 p.m. Thursday, August 20, when they saw a Ford sedan on Whiteley Street allegedly driving dangerously with no lights, and when the driver allegedly ignored police direction to stop, a pursuit was initiated that continued through several streets in Wellington. The vehicle allegedly reached speeds of up to 120 kilometres an hour in signposted 50 kilometre an hour speed zones before reaching Warriga Place, where the vehicle travelled off-road into a paddock behind an aged care facility and hit a fence. Police directed the driver, a 32-year-old man, to get out of the vehicle, but while attempting to remove the driver, police will allege the driver attempted to accelerate away and a taser was deployed. Following a short foot pursuit, officers arrested the man, who was allegedly wearing a black balaclava. During a search of the man and vehicle, police seized methamphetamine, 4 mobile phones and scissors allegedly in his possession. The vehicle was also allegedly displaying 2 different registration plates that did not match the vehicle. The man was taken to Wellington Police Station, where he was charged with 7 offences and was refused bail to appear before Bail Division Court 4 on Friday, August 21. Mr G, Federal Member for Clare, was rather pleased about the extra funding from the Federal and New South Wales governments to build an additional lane at the Convict Bridge along the Great Western Highway at Victoria Pass.
5: An extra lane on the Convict Bridge is a win for people power. The only reason this funding has been made available is through relentless community pressure and campaigning. We still have local businesses closing their doors and going broke because of this ongoing debacle. The business support package announced by the New South Wales government is hopelessly inadequate. What we need is an ongoing business support package. Our businesses need this state and federal government support now. We also want federal and state funding for a long-term plan for high-speed access to Sydney so our communities never have to go through this hell again. They don't call it the sandstone curtain for nothing.
2: A double-lane highway servicing the central west through Orange, Bathurst and Lithgow, if directly linked in a straight line from the M7 at Marsden Park interchange to Orange, is a distance of 166 kilometres and would take 1.5 hours to travel. The current 234-kilometre trip takes about 3 hours and 14 minutes at best. The weather outlook, mostly sunny, as daytime maximum and minimum temperatures increase along with showers. Daily conditions today, possible shower 8 to 19, Tuesday rain 13 to 15, Wednesday 9 to 14. Relative humidity ranging from 51% day and 99% night, with wind speed between 5 and 19 kilometres per hour this week. UV index moderate, sunrise 6:33 a.m, sunset 5:42 p.m. Burrendong Dam is at 32% capacity, Windermere 83%.

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2: Binjang.
3: 25 minutes to 12. Next up, a singer named Patsy Gallant. And then a country tune and a song from a British band called Pulp.

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2: Hello, I'm Laura Devoy. Testing is underway on a second seal suspected to be infected with bird flu in South Australia. Scarlett Coppola reports.
3: The H5 bird flu outbreak has escalated in South Australia after five suspected cases were recorded, including a long-nosed fur seal at the Pages Conservation Park. If confirmed, it would be the second seal known to have contracted bird flu. Meantime, 1,000 of the 40,000 little penguins that live on Victoria's Phillip Island have received their first dose of the bird flu vaccination. Each bird will need two doses.
2: A leading organisation for cultural diversity issues says there was a sense of division and uneasiness within the community after the Bondi terror attack. Sid West Multicultural Services supports Australians of different backgrounds living in Western Sydney and works to build social cohesion. It holds a leaders forum every month to discuss concerns and any emerging trends. CEO Elfa Moraitakis told the Royal Commission on Anti-Semitism and Social Cohesion there was a lot of hurt in the community after the shooting last December.
4: Post-Bondi, unfortunately, specific communities were used as scapegoats and they were used as part of the political debate. And this made people very uncomfortable.
2: The New South Wales government has allocated more than $130 million to building 22 new treatment spaces in a bid to reduce pressure on emergency departments. The state's public hospitals have noted more than 500,000 emergency short stay admissions since the beginning of 2024. The new spaces will be built in Campbelltown, Nepean, Maitland, John Hunter, St George and Wyong hospitals, with more to follow in 2027-28. Accounting firm KPMG has confirmed it's reducing its Australian workforce by approximately 5% or nearly 400 jobs. The firm has reported total revenue of $2.2 billion, which was down 1% on last year. It comes after allegations audit partners misused client data and mishandled a whistleblower's complaint earlier this year. A share of royalties from renewable energy projects and changes to grant allocations. Tasmania's Northern Midland and Central Highlands councils have put forward the suggestions at a parliamentary hearing into local government funding and fiscal sustainability. Today's hearing in Launceston is the first of five to be held around Australia this week. Central Highlands General Manager Stephen Mackey says currently councils are not being adequately compensated for the transportation of wind project infrastructure.
5: And that community benefit should not be one where they distributed through a grant process 2,000 here or 3,000 there. It should go into a pool that's administered by local government, state government and the wind farm operators themselves to get a proper benefit for those smaller communities.
2: Major national landmarks will light up blue tonight in Canberra to celebrate the beginning of National Biosecurity Week. This year's National Biosecurity Week theme, Protecting What We Value, recognises the importance of Australia's biosecurity system in protecting the environment, economy, industries, communities and way of life. Turning to sport, the Sydney Roosters scored the most ever points by an NRLW team as they beat the New Zealand Warriors 66-8 yesterday. The Gold Coast Titans recorded their seventh consecutive win with a 28-20 victory over the Brisbane Broncos, and the Parramatta Eels beat the Cronulla Sharks 42-16.
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Binjang 91.5. It's 10 minutes past 12, 21 degrees in Wellington. Shortly we'll hear from Marvin Gaye and we'll also have AC/DC.

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1: Making news in the Wellington and District Leader and government sources, I'm Tony Graham. A man has been charged over an alleged police pursuit and drug seizure in Wellington. Police were patrolling about 9:30pm Thursday, August 20, when they saw a Ford sedan on Whiteley Street allegedly driving dangerously with no lights, and when the driver allegedly ignored police direction to stop, a pursuit was initiated that continued through several streets in Wellington. The vehicle allegedly reached speeds of up to 120 kilometres an hour in signposted 50 kilometre an hour speed zones before reaching Warriga Place, where the vehicle travelled off-road into a paddock behind an aged care facility and hit a fence. Police directed the driver, a 32-year-old man, to get out of the vehicle, but while attempting to remove the driver, police will allege the driver attempted to accelerate away and a taser was deployed. Following a short foot pursuit, officers arrested the man, who was allegedly wearing a black balaclava. During a search of the man and vehicle, police seized methamphetamine, 4 mobile phones and scissors allegedly in his possession. The vehicle was also allegedly displaying 2 different registration plates that did not match the vehicle. The man was taken to Wellington Police Station, where he was charged with 7 offences and was refused bail to appear before Bail Division Court 4 on Friday, August 21. Mr. G, Federal Member for Clare, was rather pleased about the extra funding from the Federal and New South Wales governments to build an additional lane at the Convict Bridge along the Great Western Highway at Victoria Pass.
3: An extra lane on the Convict Bridge is a win for people power. The only reason this funding has been made available is through relentless community pressure and campaigning. We still have local businesses closing their doors and going broke because of this ongoing debacle. The business support package announced by the New South Wales government is hopelessly inadequate. What we need is an ongoing business support package. Our businesses need this state and federal government support now. We also want federal and state funding for a long-term plan for high-speed access to Sydney so our communities never have to go through this hell again. They don't call it the sandstone curtain for nothing.
1: A double-lane highway servicing the central west through Orange, Bathurst and Lithgow, if directly linked in a straight line from the M7 at Marsden Park interchange to Orange, is a distance of 166 kilometres and would take 1.5 hours to travel. The current 234-kilometre trip takes about 3 hours and 14 minutes at best. The weather outlook, mostly sunny, as daytime maximum and minimum temperatures increase along with showers. Daily conditions today, possible shower 8 to 19, Tuesday rain 13 to 15, Wednesday 9 to 14. Relative humidity ranging from 51% day and 99% night, with wind speed between 5 and 19 kilometres per hour this week. UV index moderate, sunrise 6:33 a.m, sunset 5:42 p.m. Burrandong Dam is at 32% capacity, Windermere 83%.

Binjang 91.5, it's 12:38, 21 degrees in Wellington. Shortly we'll hear from One Republic and we'll also have the Beach Boys. But before then, folks, it's time to catch up with what's happening around the town. So we have the library open till 5 o'clock this afternoon. The Girl Guides meet at Guide Gunya from 4:30 through to 6 p.m. The Lions Club meet in the private dining rooms of the Soldiers Memorial Club tonight at 6 o'clock. Tomorrow, the seniors group, exercise group that is, meet at the Senior Citizens Centre, 9 a.m, and you can contact Teresa for details. The library is open again tomorrow, 10 a.m. to 5 p.m. The Noah's Ark Playgroup from 10:30 tomorrow morning through to midday. You can contact Marie for details. The Lego Club is at the library for ages 5 to 12 years. Our under 8 require adult supervision, please. And that's tomorrow afternoon, 3:30 to 4:30. And the Warriors FC Senior Club training, Tuesday and Thursday, 6:30 p.m. to 8 p.m. Pioneer Park. And for further information on the above mentioned events, please look up our Binjang Facebook page under the What's On section.

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2: Hello, I'm Melissa Delfs. The New South Wales Premier has voiced support for an extension of the Royal Commission on Anti-Semitism and Social Cohesion. The idea was floated by the Coalition last week ahead of the scheduled end of the inquiry this week. Chris Minn says he's spoken to senior Jewish leaders who were satisfied with the platform they had to make their case, but he says he also supports extending the inquiry. Commissioner Virginia Bell is due to hand down her final report by mid-December. New data shows rent is consuming an increasing proportion of Australian salaries. Laura Devoy has more.
3: For its 2026 Priced Out report, Everybody's Home analysed rental affordability for Australians earning between $40,000 and $130,000 a year. It found even those earning six figures face rents that exceed a third of their income. Since the 2025 report, renters have had to find an extra $48 a week to cover the national median rent. The National Housing Campaign found northern Western Australia was the location where rent consumed the largest proportion of income. It was followed by the Gold Coast, Sydney, and the Sunshine Coast.
2: Australia's peak body for social services says the unemployment payment has fallen so far behind the pension that it amounts to just 68% of the payment. The Australian Council for Social Services says a person aged 67 who is eligible for the aged pension receives $600 a week, but a 66-year-old who loses their job gets just $409 a week to cover the same basic living costs. ACOS says pensions have risen in line with wage growth many times, but JobSeeker has not. CEO Cassandra Goldie is calling on the federal government to raise the job seeker rate to two-thirds of the minimum wage, maintaining the reward for paid work while lifting people out of poverty. Drivers are feeling pain in the hip pockets when filling up at the Bowser in some of Australia's capital cities. In Melbourne today, diesel has hit $2.55 a litre, while in Sydney it's $2.47. It comes as oil markets wait for the United States to make a decision on possible sanctions on Iran, as global prices also feel the pressure of the Ukraine war as strikes disrupt exports from Russia. A national tribute is in the works to honour the memory of Lily Hooper, the 18-year-old bushwalker who was tragically found dead after being missing in a national park in the New South Wales Southern Highlands for 8 days. It comes after a communication error resulted in inaccurate reporting that Miss Hooper had been found alive last week when that was not the case. The state's Premier, Chris Minn, says her life will be honoured.
4: We've been in contact with Lily's family. I want to talk with them and work on it together, but we'll do something special for Lily. And, frankly, it's the least we can do.
2: And AFL CEO says the police are investigating an alleged incident impacting the Sydney Swans, but finals footy is a way to bring fans and clubs back together. Five players have been stood down for breaching club standards, including Isaac Heaney, Nick Blakey, Chad Warner, Riley Bice and James Jordan. Andrew Dillon launched the 2026 finals series today and says there's things the AFL can do better.
5: I think the actions of a few don't take away from the thousands of people involved in football at all different levels who do great things all the time. But what we do know is that we can do things better, and we'll continue to do that, and we'll continue to learn and be better.
2: And in more sport, Australia's athletes have continued their form in the latest Diamond League meet. Jessica Hull finished second in the women's 1500 metres. Rose Davies was third in the women's 5000 metres, while Eleanor Patterson came third in the women's high jump.
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Green Day 91.5, it's 12 minutes past 1, 21 degrees in Wellington. Shortly we'll hear from the police and we'll also have the Deltones.

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0: G'day, I'm Andrew Gee, independent federal member for Clare. I recently moved a motion in the Australian Parliament calling on governments to bring in a support package for our businesses going broke because of the indefinite closure of the Great Western Highway, and also to commit major funding in the budget for improved road access between the Central West and Sydney. Unbelievably, when it came to a vote, no Labor or One Nation MP supported it, and hardly any Liberals or Nationals either. Rest assured that I'll be keeping up the fight for the support our communities need and deserve. Authorised by AG Orange.
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1: Making news in the Wellington and District Leader and government sources, I'm Tony Graham. A man has been charged over an alleged police pursuit and drug seizure in Wellington. Police were patrolling about 9:30 p.m. Thursday, August 20, when they saw a Ford sedan on Whiteley Street allegedly driving dangerously with no lights, and when the driver allegedly ignored police direction to stop, a pursuit was initiated that continued through several streets in Wellington. The vehicle allegedly reached speeds of up to 120 kilometres an hour in signposted 50 kilometre an hour speed zones before reaching Warriga Place, where the vehicle travelled off-road into a paddock behind an aged care facility and hit a fence. Police directed the driver, a 32-year-old man, to get out of the vehicle, but while attempting to remove the driver, police will allege the driver attempted to accelerate away and a taser was deployed. Following a short foot pursuit, officers arrested the man, who was allegedly wearing a black balaclava. During a search of the man and vehicle, police seized methamphetamine, 4 mobile phones and scissors allegedly in his possession. The vehicle was also allegedly displaying 2 different registration plates that did not match the vehicle. The man was taken to Wellington Police Station, where he was charged with 7 offences and was refused bail to appear before Bail Division Court 4 on Friday, August 21. Mr G, Federal Member for Clare, was rather pleased about the extra funding from the Federal and New South Wales governments to build an additional lane at the Convict Bridge along the Great Western Highway at Victoria Pass.
4: An extra lane on the Convict Bridge is a win for people power. The only reason this funding has been made available is through relentless community pressure and campaigning. We still have local businesses closing their doors and going broke because of this ongoing debacle. The business support package announced by the New South Wales government is hopelessly inadequate. What we need is an ongoing business support package. Our businesses need this state and federal government support now. We also want federal and state funding for a long-term plan for high-speed access to Sydney so our communities never have to go through this hell again. They don't call it the sandstone curtain for nothing.
1: A double-lane highway servicing the central west through Orange, Bathurst and IFCO, if directly linked in a straight line from the M7 at Marsden Park interchange to Orange, is a distance of 166 kilometres and would take 1.5 hours to travel. The current 234-kilometre trip takes about 3 hours and 14 minutes at best. The weather outlook, mostly sunny, as daytime maximum and minimum temperatures increase along with showers. Daily conditions today, possible shower 8 to 19, Tuesday rain 13 to 15, Wednesday 9 to 14. Relative humidity ranging from 51% day and 99% night, with wind speed between 5 and 19 kilometres per hour this week. UV index moderate, sunrise 6:33 a.m, sunset 5:42 p.m. Burrandong Dam is at 32% capacity, Windermere 83%.

0: Local news is produced in the Binjang newsroom, supported by the Wellington and district leader, government agencies and other sources.
1: Do you have a drug problem? 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
0: The Geary Lines markets are on again the last Saturday this month. 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

Binjiang 91.5, it's 1:38, 22 degrees in Wellington. Shortly we'll hear from Offspring, or The Offspring, and we'll also have Phoebe Snow. But before then, folks, we need to catch up with what's happening around the town. So we have the library open this afternoon till 5 o'clock. The Girl Guides meet at Guide Gunya 4:30 to 6 p.m. The Lions Club meet in the private dining rooms of the Soldiers Memorial Club at 6 o'clock tonight. Tomorrow, the Seniors Exercise Group meet at the Senior Citizens Centre at 9 a.m. and you can contact Teresa for details. The library is open again from 10 until 5 tomorrow. Noah's Ark Playgroup tomorrow morning 10:30 through to midday, and you can contact Marie for details. The Lego Club is at the library tomorrow afternoon for ages 5 to 12 years. Under 8 requires adult supervision, please. And that's 3:30 to 4:30. And the Warriors FC Senior Club training, Tuesday and Thursday nights, 6:30 to 8 p.m. Pioneer Park. And for further information on the above mentioned events, please look up our Binjiang Facebook page under the What's On section.

0: The fun continues at the Wellow Soldiers Club with raffles every Tuesday, Friday and Sunday night. Plus there's bingo Tuesday to Thursday and Friday High Rollers Bingo on the last Friday of the month. 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
2: Hello, I'm Alyssa Delfs. The Prime Minister says there will be no change to GST arrangements in Western Australia. It comes after an interim Productivity Commission report recommended the Morrison government's 2018 GST arrangements be removed. Speaking from WA Today, Anthony Albanese made the pledge.
3: This is a report commissioned by the Morrison government. It will produce a report at the end of the year. What I believe is very clearly there will be no change to WA's GST arrangements whilst I'm Prime Minister. That has consistently been my view. The floor of 75% will absolutely stay. I think that WA deserves that.
2: A new report is highlighting the impact of falling real wages on workers around the country. Using predictions from the Reserve Bank, the analysis by the Australia Institute has shown it will take workers until 2037 to get back to where they were at the end of the COVID pandemic. The report has highlighted repeated warnings from the RBA about the dangers of wage growth, while reiterating that profits are to blame for surging inflation rather than consumer spending. Queensland youth detention staff have launched a 24-hour strike today, escalating ongoing industrial action. Representatives of the Australian Workers Union and staff are demanding safer conditions and calling for more to be done to address high staff turnover. Speaking to the ABC today, AWU Secretary Stacey Shinner outlined some of the biggest issues.
4: The problem we have with staff safety here is largely driven by understaffing. This department struggles to keep staff that they attract. It has a 60% failure rate in the first 12 months. These workplaces are always going to be volatile. We're never going to say that they won't be. But the more staff you have on the floor, inevitably the safer these workplaces will be.
2: A regional Tasmanian council says its communities are missing out on services due to current funding arrangements. Northern Midland Council has appeared at a parliamentary hearing into local government funding and fiscal sustainability today. The hearing in Launceston is the first of five to be held around Australia this week. The Mayor, Mary Knowles, says there's a level of cost shifting occurring by the state government.
5: We're a lot about health and wellbeing, looking after our communities. We'd particularly like to have a neighbourhood house to support our communities. We have not got one, and other smaller councils have actually got two. We actually need one to be able to provide those services for our communities.
2: And the Art Gallery of Swan Hill has opened its doors to the public with an exhibition now up and showcasing the entries and winners of this year's Print and Drawing Acquisitive Awards. Ian Tully, the director of the Art Gallery at Swan Hill, told National Radio News about the art of printmaking.
6: The artists that work in the areas of print and drawing, by and large, have a great love of the actual medium that is paper. And so we see in these exhibitions paper in all sorts of presentations, from very fine through to very heavy printmaking paper that's like 300 grams per square metre.
2: And turning to sport now, the Hockey Roos are through to the semi-finals of the Hockey World Cup. Australia's women's team played out a nil-all draw against India to secure the point they needed to advance. They'll face either Argentina, Belgium or Spain in the semi-final on Thursday. Meantime, Australia's men's team, the Kookaburras, are out of the tournament after a 4-2 loss to Germany.
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Bing Jang 91.5, it's 9 minutes past two. 22 degrees in Wellington. Shortly we'll hear from Nikki Basil and we'll also have the Motels.

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2: 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I mean, that's suspiciously generous. 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
1: Making news in the Wellington and District Leader and government sources, I'm Tony Graham. A man has been charged over an alleged police pursuit and drug seizure in Wellington. Police were patrolling about 9:30pm Thursday, August 20, when they saw a Ford sedan on Whiteley Street allegedly driving dangerously with no lights, and when the driver allegedly ignored police direction to stop, a pursuit was initiated that continued through several streets in Wellington. The vehicle allegedly reached speeds of up to 120 kilometres an hour in signposted 50 kilometre an hour speed zones before reaching Warriga Place, where the vehicle travelled off-road into a paddock behind an aged care facility and hit a fence. Police directed the driver, a 32-year-old man, to get out of the vehicle, but while attempting to remove the driver, police will allege the driver attempted to accelerate away and a taser was deployed. Following a short foot pursuit, officers arrested the man, who was allegedly wearing a black balaclava. During a search of the man and vehicle, police seized methamphetamine, four mobile phones and scissors allegedly in his possession. The vehicle was also allegedly displaying two different registration plates that did not match the vehicle. The man was taken to Wellington Police Station, where he was charged with seven offences and was refused bail to appear before Bail Division Court 4 on Friday, August 21. Mr G, Federal Member for Clare, was rather pleased about the extra funding from the Federal and New South Wales governments to build an additional lane at the Convict Bridge along the Great Western Highway at Victoria Pass.
3: An extra lane on the Convict Bridge is a win for people power. The only reason this funding has been made available is through relentless community pressure and campaigning. We still have local businesses closing their doors and going broke because of this ongoing debacle. The business support package announced by the New South Wales government is hopelessly inadequate. What we need is an ongoing business support package. Our businesses need this state and federal government support now. We also want federal and state funding for a long-term plan for high-speed access to Sydney so our communities never have to go through this hell again. They don't call it the sandstone curtain for nothing.
1: A double-lane highway servicing the central west through Orange, Bathurst and Lithgow, if directly linked in a straight line from the M7 at Marsden Park interchange to Orange, is a distance of 166 kilometres and would take 1.5 hours to travel. The current 234-kilometre trip takes about 3 hours and 14 minutes at best. The weather outlook, mostly sunny, as daytime maximum and minimum temperatures increase along with showers. Daily conditions today, possible shower 8 to 19, Tuesday rain 13 to 15, Wednesday 9 to 14. Relative humidity ranging from 51% day and 99% night, with wind speed between 5 and 19 kilometres per hour this week. UV index moderate, sunrise 6:33 a.m, sunset 5:42 p.m. Burrendong Dam is at 32% capacity, Windermere 83%.

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Being doing 91.5, it's 2:38, 22 degrees in Wellington. Shortly we'll hear from the Pussycat Dolls and we'll have Neil Diamond. But before then, folks, it's once again time to go through what's happening around the town today. We have the library open till 5. The Girl Guides meet at Guide Gunya 4:30 through to 6 p.m. The Lions Club meet in the private dining rooms of the Soldiers Memorial Club. That's tonight at 6 o'clock. Tomorrow, the Seniors Exercise Group meet at the Senior Citizens Centre, 9 a.m, and you can contact Teresa for details. The library is open from 10 until 5. The Noah's Ark Playgroup from 10:30 a.m. through to 12 p.m. and you can contact Marie for details. The Lego Club at the library for ages 5 to 12 years. Under 8 require adult supervision, please. And that's 3:30 tomorrow afternoon through to 4:30. And the Warriors FC Senior Club training, Tuesday and Thursdays, 6:30 to 8 p.m. at Pioneer Park. And for further information on the above-mentioned events, please look up our Bing Jang Facebook page under the What's On section.

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2: Good afternoon, I'm Alyssa Delfs. The Mayor of Melbourne Council has outlined some of his experiences of anti-Semitism facing his city. Speaking to the Royal Commission on Anti-Semitism and Social Cohesion, Nicholas Rees reflected on the Adass Synagogue firebombing in the east of the city that occurred in 2024.
3: It was one of the most upsetting scenes I've ever seen. And I do see a bit in my job. There were children, families out on the street, and also the fire brigade was there, Victoria Police were there, the area was being taped off because it was a crime scene. It was extremely upsetting. This is not the Melbourne that I have lived in.
2: Meanwhile, the Premier of New South Wales, Chris Minns, says he supports extending the Royal Commission for a few more weeks, saying it would be money well spent.
4: If we need to go a couple of weeks longer, given that most of the expense was spent setting it up, that would seem to be money well spent, because both the federal and the state government are relying on these recommendations to shape some of our policy.
2: Advocates and coalition MPs, including Julian Lisa, have been calling for the commission, which began its final week of hearings today, to be extended, saying it has not gone far enough interrogating what led to December's Bondi Beach attack. Commissioner Virginia Bell is due to hand down her final report by mid-December. Testing is underway on a second seal suspected to be infected with bird flu in South Australia. Scarlett Coppola reports.
5: The H5 bird flu outbreak has escalated in South Australia after 5 suspected cases were recorded, including a long-nosed fur seal at the Pages Conservation Park. If confirmed, it would be the second seal known to have contracted bird flu. Meantime, 1,000 of the 40,000 little penguins that live on Victoria's Phillip Island have received their first dose of the bird flu vaccination. Each bird will need 2 doses.
2: Experts say there are now more humpback whales on the Great Barrier Reef, thanks to new protection measures forcing water users to maintain their distance from the iconic species. It's helped bring the whales back from the brink of extinction, with almost 50,000 whales now reportedly migrating along Australia's east coast. Speaking to National Radio News, Director of Field Management Strategy Mark Reed says it's one of the world's greatest conservation success stories.
6: Humpback whales were commercially harvested very close to extinction in the late 50s, early 60s, and then, you know, when full protection was put into place, they've made a remarkable population recovery to the stage that we're now seeing, somewhere between 40,000 and 50,000 coming up the eastern Australian coastline every year.
2: Australia's whale watching industry attracted around 310,000 visitors last year. And rain, storms and possible flooding are forecast for central, eastern and southeastern Australia over the next few days. The Bureau of Meteorology's David Croc says severe weather warnings are in place for some of the country. He outlined the biggest expected weather impacts.
7: In terms of impacts that we can expect to see, further riverine flooding across northern Victoria in particular, possible flash flooding from moderate to heavy rainfall total in various parts of the country, and the first real springtime severe thunderstorm outbreak possible for eastern Australia.
2: And turning to sport, Australia's athletes have continued their form in the latest Diamond League meet. Jessica Hull finished second in the women's 1500 metres, Rose Davies was third in the women's 5000 metres, while Eleanor Patterson came third in the women's high jump.
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1: Making news in the Wellington and District Leader and government sources, I'm Tony Graham. A man has been charged over an alleged police pursuit and drug seizure in Wellington. Police were patrolling about 9:30 p.m. Thursday, August 20, when they saw a Ford sedan on Whiteley Street allegedly driving dangerously with no lights, and when the driver allegedly ignored police direction to stop, a pursuit was initiated that continued through several streets in Wellington. The vehicle allegedly reached speeds of up to 120 kilometres an hour in signposted 50 kilometre an hour speed zones before reaching Warriga Place, where the vehicle travelled off-road into a paddock behind an aged care facility and hit a fence. Police directed the driver, a 32-year-old man, to get out of the vehicle, but while attempting to remove the driver, police will allege the driver attempted to accelerate away and a taser was deployed. Following a short foot pursuit, officers arrested the man, who was allegedly wearing a black balaclava. During a search of the man and vehicle, police seized methamphetamine, 4 mobile phones and scissors allegedly in his possession. The vehicle was also allegedly displaying 2 different registration plates that did not match the vehicle. The man was taken to Wellington Police Station, where he was charged with 7 offences and was refused bail to appear before Bail Division Court 4 on Friday, August 21. Mr G, Federal Member for Clare, was rather pleased about the extra funding from the Federal and New South Wales governments to build an additional lane at the Convict Bridge along the Great Western Highway at Victoria Pass.
4: An extra lane on the Convict Bridge is a win for people power. The only reason this funding has been made available is through relentless community pressure and campaigning. We still have local businesses closing their doors and going broke because of this ongoing debacle. The business support package announced by the New South Wales government is hopelessly inadequate. What we need is an ongoing business support package. Our businesses need this state and federal government support now. We also want federal and state funding for a long-term plan for high-speed access to Sydney so our communities never have to go through this hell again. They don't call it the sandstone curtain for nothing.
1: A double-lane highway servicing the central west through Orange, Bathurst and IFCO, if directly linked in a straight line from the M7 at Marsden Park interchange to Orange, is a distance of 166 kilometres and would take 1.5 hours to travel. The current 234-kilometre trip takes about 3 hours and 14 minutes at best. The weather outlook, mostly sunny, as daytime maximum and minimum temperatures increase along with showers. Daily conditions today, possible shower 8 to 19, Tuesday rain 13 to 15, Wednesday 9 to 14. Relative humidity ranging from 51% day and 99% night, with wind speed between 5 and 19 kilometres per hour this week. UV index moderate, sunrise 6:33 a.m, sunset 5:42 p.m. Burrendong Dam is at 32% capacity, Windermere 83%.

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0: Morning, Jack 91.5. It's 3:40, 22 degrees in Wellington. Shortly we'll hear from the boys Don't Cry, and we'll always also have Eric Burden and the Animals. But before then, folks, for the final time today, before I finish up, it's time to catch up with what's happening around the town. And we have the library open till 5 o'clock this afternoon, and the Girl Guides meet at Guide Gunya, 4:30 to 6 o'clock. The Lions Club meet in the private dining rooms of the Soldiers Memorial Club at 6 o'clock. Tomorrow, the Seniors Exercise Group meet at the Senior Citizens Centre, 9 a.m, and you can contact Teresa for details. The library is also open again tomorrow, 10 a.m. to 5 p.m. The Noah's Ark Playgroup, tomorrow morning, 10:30 through to 12 p.m, and you can contact Marie for details. The Lego Club at the library for ages 5 to 12 years. Under 8 years requires adult supervision, please. And that's tomorrow afternoon, 3:30 to 4:30. And the Warriors FC Senior Club training, Tuesday and Thursday nights, 6:30 to 8 p.m. at Pioneer Park. And coming up on Friday and continuing throughout the weekend, there will be a craft camp at Ridgecrest. A number of workshops will be held throughout the weekend, and you can contact Ridgecrest for details. And don't forget, folks, the Geary Lions Markets is also on this weekend. So head on out to Geary and enjoy a lovely morning out there and grab yourself some bargains. And don't forget about the barbecue either. For further information on the above-mentioned events, please look up our Binjang Facebook page under the What's On section.
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0: The fun continues at the Wellow Soldiers Club with raffles every Tuesday, Friday and Sunday night. Plus there's bingo Tuesday to Thursday and Friday High Rollers bingo on the last Friday of the month. 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

0: Binjang 91.5, it's 3:58, and that's it for me today, folks. I'm heading home. I'll be back on Thursday afternoon and catch up with you then. Bye, folks.
1: You're listening to Binjang 91.5. We play the hits from the 60s. We play the hits from the 70s. We play the hits from the 80s. I wanna know what love is. We play the hits from the 90s. We play the hits from today. Binjang 91.5. We play the hits.
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4: Good afternoon, I'm Alyssa Delfs. Sonographers in Canberra's public hospitals have walked off the job this afternoon. It comes amid calls from the community and public sector union to the territory government to urgently deliver a 15% pay rise to sonographers. Maddie Northam, CPSU Regional Secretary, told National Radio News it's impacting patient outcomes.
5: Sonographers in Canberra's public health system are calling for a 15% pay uplift to make sure they can keep up with the private sector and their interstate colleagues. Because if we can't do that, if the government can't come to the table, they will not be able to attract and retain these highly skilled workers. And instead, Canberrans will be forced to go to the private sector where they'll have to pay hundreds or thousands of dollars for scans they should be bulk billed for at our Canberra hospitals.
4: The Northern Territory branch of the Australian Medical Association is urging parliamentarians to support voluntary assisted dying. Laura Devoy reports.
6: The Northern Territory Parliament is set to debate a bill to legalise voluntary assisted dying this week. In 1995, the NT became the first jurisdiction in Australia to legalise voluntary assisted dying. The legislation came into effect the following year before it was overturned by the federal government in 1997. Now it's legal in every other jurisdiction. In a statement, the AMANT is calling on MPs to support essential amendments to the bill and warns failing to pass them would hinder doctors from providing comprehensive care and leave patients suffering without access to compassionate end-of-life choices.
4: A Queensland farming family is offering a $25,000 reward to catch cattle thieves who allegedly stole more than $200,000 worth of livestock from their property. The Price family says more than 140 head of cattle disappeared from their property in Green Lake between April and May. They have come up with the reward for information leading to the recovery of the cattle, featuring 97 crossbred cows, many in calf to Wagyu bulls, along with 45 wieners. And overseas, New Zealand is set to follow Australia's lead, announcing that new legislation will be introduced to ban under-16-year-olds from accessing social media. The government says it's putting the pressure on platforms to take reasonable steps to check users are over the minimum age. Prime Minister Christopher Luxon says it's not about technology, it's about keeping children safe.
7: And this is something that I've cared about for a long time, since well before I came into politics, actually. And as a dad and now as Prime Minister, it is something I feel very, very strongly about. Because I hear it everywhere I go. I think of the mum I recently met who lies awake at night because her daughter is being bullied online and is self-harming, unable to live up to the images that she is bombarded with every single day.
4: If you or someone you know is in need of help, call Lifeline at 13 11 14. And back home, widespread rain is on the way for the east tomorrow as parts of the country prepare for severe weather and flooding in the days ahead. The Bureau of Meteorology's Angus Hines has the national forecast.
8: We can see a broad band of rain spreading across eastern and southeastern parts of the country. That's being driven by this low pressure area in the south, but it's certainly extending a long way from Tasmania to central Queensland. In behind that low, as it drifts eastwards, we get this H. That's a high pressure region building over central Australia. So that will bring us some pretty fine conditions over much of the interior.
4: And taking a look at sport in AFL, Fremantle will have to take on Hawthorn without key defender Brennan Cox after scans confirmed he suffered a moderate calf strain. Cox limped out of Fremantle's loss to Carlton last Saturday and was immediately in doubt for the start of finals. The 28-year-old has played just 18 of 23 games this season and will be unavailable for at least next Thursday's huge qualifying final.
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1: Making news in the Wellington and District Leader and Government Sources, I'm Tony Graham. A man has been charged over an alleged police pursuit and drug seizure in Wellington. Police were patrolling about 9:30pm Thursday, August 20, when they saw a Ford sedan on Whiteley Street allegedly driving dangerously with no lights, and when the driver allegedly ignored police direction to stop, a pursuit was initiated that continued through several streets in Wellington. The vehicle allegedly reached speeds of up to 120 kilometres an hour in signposted 50 kilometre an hour speed zones before reaching Warriga Place, where the vehicle travelled off-road into a paddock behind an aged care facility and hit a fence. Police directed the driver, a 32-year-old man, to get out of the vehicle, but while attempting to remove the driver, police will allege the driver attempted to accelerate away and a taser was deployed. Following a short foot pursuit, officers arrested the man, who was allegedly wearing a black balaclava. During a search of the man and vehicle, police seized methamphetamine, 4 mobile phones and scissors allegedly in his possession. The vehicle was also allegedly displaying 2 different registration plates that did not match the vehicle. The man was taken to Wellington Police Station, where he was charged with 7 offences and was refused bail to appear before Bail Division Court 4 on Friday, August 21. Mr. G, Federal Member for Clare, was rather pleased about the extra funding from the Federal and New South Wales governments to build an additional lane at the Convict Bridge along the Great Western Highway at Victoria Pass.
3: An extra lane on the Convict Bridge is a win for people power. The only reason this funding has been made available is through relentless community pressure and campaigning. We still have local businesses closing their doors and going broke because of this ongoing debacle. The business support package announced by the New South Wales government is hopelessly inadequate. What we need is an ongoing business support package. Our businesses need this state and federal government support now. We also want federal and state funding for a long-term plan for high-speed access to Sydney so our communities never have to go through this hell again. They don't call it the sandstone curtain for nothing.
1: A double-lane highway servicing the central west through Orange, Bathurst and Lithgow, if directly linked in a straight line from the M7 at Marsden Park interchange to Orange, is a distance of 166 kilometres and would take 1.5 hours to travel. The current 234-kilometre trip takes about 3 hours and 14 minutes at best. The weather outlook, mostly sunny, as daytime maximum and minimum temperatures increase along with showers. Daily conditions today, possible shower 8 to 19, Tuesday rain 13 to 15, Wednesday 9 to 14. Relative humidity ranging from 51% day and 99% night, with wind speed between 5 and 19 kilometres per hour this week. UV index moderate, sunrise 6:33 a.m, sunset 5:42 p.m. Burrendong Dam is at 32% capacity, Windermere 83%.

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2: Hello, I'm Alyssa Delfs. The Prime Minister says a deal that hands Western Australia a larger share of GST than it needs will not be abolished. It comes after a recent Productivity Commission report called for the Morrison-era funding arrangement to be scrapped. Speaking from WA Today, Anthony Albanese says the state is a major driver of the national economy and deserves its fair share of the GST.
3: I mean, during COVID, when there was a major downturn in most of the eastern states, WA kept going. I will always back WA. I am in sync with the Premier, and I can't be clearer about that.
4: You can, though. You still
3: no change to WA's share of the GST.
2: Meantime, opposition leader Angus Taylor criticised the Prime Minister on his approach.
5: Well, I've said that many, many times. I've been very clear on this. I tell you who you can't trust on the GST, it's this Prime Minister.
2: New data shows rent is consuming an increasing proportion of Australian salaries. Laura Devoy has the details.
6: For its 2026 Priced Out report, Everybody's Home analysed rental affordability for Australians earning between $40,000 and $130,000 a year. It found even those earning six figures face rents that exceed a third of their income. Since the 2025 report, renters have had to find an extra $48 a week to cover the national median rent. The National Housing Campaign found northern Western Australia was the location where rent consumed the largest proportion of income. It was followed by the Gold Coast, Sydney and the Sunshine Coast.
2: The Reef Authority is urging Australians to follow the rules when it comes to interacting with humpback whales on the Great Barrier Reef. It follows the release of new data showing possible offences involving swimmers unlawfully interacting with the whales increased sixfold from 2024 to 25, with many close encounters shared online. Director of Field Management Strategy, Mark Reid, told National Radio News, "The whale's recovery from the brink of extinction highlights the importance of giving them space in the water.
7: Making sure that animals can, you know, do the things they need to do safely without being impacted by our behaviours. So we've got rules in place over for most of the marine park that would be 100 metres for a humpback whale. The rules are in place to protect the whales, but also, look, obviously having an interaction with an animal of that size could be dangerous for the animal, but also dangerous for you."
2: This afternoon, rain is set to start hitting the eastern states with severe weather on the way for central and southeastern Australia. The Bureau of Meteorology's David Crock has the forecast for tonight and early tomorrow.
8: Around Adelaide and the hills in particular. And then the focus later on Tuesday morning moves to the northeast Victorian ranges and the southern slopes of New South Wales, where heavy rainfall is possible. And then on Tuesday afternoon, this trough is going to act as the focus for an outbreak of thunderstorms, some of them possibly severe, through a large part of eastern Australia. And then later on Tuesday and into Wednesday, the focus moves north to northern New South Wales and southern Queensland, where rain will be more welcome.
2: And a national tribute is in the works to honour the memory of Lily Hooper, the 18-year-old bushwalker who was tragically found dead after being missing in a national park in the New South Wales Southern Highlands for 8 days. It comes after a communication error resulted in inaccurate reporting that Miss Hooper had been found alive last week, when that was not the case. And taking a look at sport in NRL, Canterbury's finals hopes are on the line as 10 players miss training with COVID-19 ahead of a must-win clash with Penrith. The virus began sweeping through the Bulldogs' training base before last weekend's win against St George, with the situation worsening today.
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1: Making news in the Wellington and District Leader and government sources, I'm Tony Graham. A man has been charged over an alleged police pursuit and drug seizure in Wellington. Police were patrolling about 9:30 p.m. Thursday, August 20, when they saw a Ford sedan on Whiteley Street allegedly driving dangerously with no lights, and when the driver allegedly ignored police direction to stop, a pursuit was initiated that continued through several streets in Wellington. The vehicle allegedly reached speeds of up to 120 kilometres an hour in signposted 50 kilometre an hour speed zones before reaching Warriga Place, where the vehicle travelled off-road into a paddock behind an aged care facility and hit a fence. Police directed the driver, a 32-year-old man, to get out of the vehicle, but while attempting to remove the driver, police will allege the driver attempted to accelerate away and a taser was deployed. Following a short foot pursuit, officers arrested the man, who was allegedly wearing a black balaclava. During a search of the man and vehicle, police seized methamphetamine, 4 mobile phones and scissors allegedly in his possession. The vehicle was also allegedly displaying 2 different registration plates that did not match the vehicle. The man was taken to Wellington Police Station, where he was charged with 7 offences and was refused bail to appear before Bail Division Court 4 on Friday, August 21. Mr G, Federal Member for Clare, was rather pleased about the extra funding from the Federal and New South Wales governments to build an additional lane at the Convict Bridge along the Great Western Highway at Victoria Pass.
4: An extra lane on the Convict Bridge is a win for people power. The only reason this funding has been made available is through relentless community pressure and campaigning. We still have local businesses closing their doors and going broke because of this ongoing debacle. The business support package announced by the New South Wales government is hopelessly inadequate. What we need is an ongoing business support package. Our businesses need this state and federal government support now. We also want federal and state funding for a long-term plan for high-speed access to Sydney so our communities never have to go through this hell again. They don't call it the sandstone curtain for nothing.
1: A double-lane highway servicing the Central West through Orange, Bathurst and Lithgow, if directly linked in a straight line from the M7 at Marsden Park interchange to Orange, is a distance of 166 kilometres and would take 1.5 hours to travel. The current 234-kilometre trip takes about 3 hours and 14 minutes at best. The weather outlook, mostly sunny, as daytime maximum and minimum temperatures increase along with showers. Daily conditions today, possible shower 8 to 19, Tuesday rain 13 to 15, Wednesday 9 to 14. Relative humidity ranging from 51% day and 99% night, with wind speed between 5 and 19 kilometres per hour this week. UV index moderate, sunrise 6:33 a.m, sunset 5:42 p.m. Burrendong Dam is at 32% capacity, Windermere 83%.

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2: Hello, I'm Alyssa Delfs. Australia has seen its first case of bird flu in a mammal, with a long-nosed fur seal found dead in South Australia and another suspected case under investigation. The government says there are few practical measures that can be undertaken after the H5 strain of avian influenza spreads to mammals. Chief Veterinary Officer Dr. Beth Cookson told the ABC Australia can look at what's occurring overseas to determine next steps.
3: However, we have learnt from what's happened globally with this disease, and we have been the last continent in the world that has faced this situation, and so we do know that once it's in our wildlife, unfortunately there are few practical or feasible actions that can be taken. However, we are well prepared and have well coordinated response arrangements in place.
2: Sonographers in Canberra's public hospitals want the government to urgently deliver staff a 15% pay rise. It comes after members of the community and public sector union walked off the job this afternoon. Maddie Northam, CPSU regional secretary, told National Radio News Canberra hospitals have a 30% vacancy rate for sonographers, meaning patients can't use public services for scans they otherwise would have.
4: We have swathes of pregnant women in Canberra unable to get a public ultrasound. They are being forced to private providers who charge an arm and a leg just to do these scans that should be done by the public. The government needs to invest in public sonographers to make a career in the public system an attractive and appealing idea. Instead, they're pushing them to their private sector.
2: Several bursting hospitals in New South Wales will receive 22 short-stay units under a government plan to relieve pressure on overnight and emergency departments. The Premier announced the government would direct $130 million to building the units this financial year. Campbelltown, Nepean, Maitland, John Hunter, St George and Wyong hospitals will receive the additional spaces for treating those needing care past initial assessments. Overseas, US territories in the Pacific have been vocal in opposing a plan by the White House to lease out millions of hectares of seabed for deep sea exploration. With the Trump administration locked in a race for critical ocean minerals with China, the proposition would make it possible for companies to explore the Mariana Trench off the coast of the Northern Mariana Islands and Guam. The Marine Mineral Administration plan would allow companies to find and extract deposits of critical minerals from the seabed for use in defence technology, electronics and batteries. The proposal's been widely criticised by environmental groups who say more research is needed to determine its impact on marine ecosystems. And the head of the AFL has spoken publicly for the first time since an investigation began into an alleged incident involving several members of the Sydney Swans. Five players have been stood down for breaching club standards as the investigation continues, including Isaac Heaney, Nick Blakey, Chad Warner, Riley Bice and James Jordan. Andrew Dillon launched the 2026 finals series today and says the actions of a few don't define the entire industry.
5: I think it's right that people would be asking questions at the moment, and I think football is a place where everyone should be feel safe and included, and we will continue to work with our playing group and all our supporters on making sure that we have an environment that's like that.
2: And in more sport, in AFL, Fremantle will have to take on Hawthorn without key defender Brennan Cox after scans confirmed he suffered a moderate calf strain. Cox limped out of Fremantle's loss to Carlton last Saturday and was immediately in doubt for the start of finals. The 28-year-old's played just 18 of 23 games this season and will be unavailable for at least next Thursday's huge qualifying final.
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2: 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I mean, that's suspiciously generous. 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
1: Making news in the Wellington and District Leader and government sources, I'm Tony Graham. A man has been charged over an alleged police pursuit and drug seizure in Wellington. Police were patrolling about 9:30pm Thursday, August 20, when they saw a Ford sedan on Whiteley Street allegedly driving dangerously with no lights, and when the driver allegedly ignored police direction to stop, a pursuit was initiated that continued through several streets in Wellington. The vehicle allegedly reached speeds of up to 120 kilometres an hour in signposted 50 kilometre hour speed zones before reaching Warriga Place, where the vehicle travelled off-road into a paddock behind an aged care facility and hit a fence. Police directed the driver, a 32-year-old man, to get out of the vehicle, but while attempting to remove the driver, police will allege the driver attempted to accelerate away and a taser was deployed. Following a short foot pursuit, officers arrested the man, who was allegedly wearing a black balaclava. During a search of the man and vehicle, police seized methamphetamine, 4 mobile phones and scissors allegedly in his possession. The vehicle was also allegedly displaying 2 different registration plates that did not match the vehicle. The man was taken to Wellington Police Station, where he was charged with 7 offences and was refused bail to appear before Bail Division Court 4 on Friday, August 21. Mr G, Federal Member for Clare, was rather pleased about the extra funding from the Federal and New South Wales governments to build an additional lane at the Convict Bridge along the Great Western Highway at Victoria Pass.
3: An extra lane on the Convict Bridge is a win for people power. The only reason this funding has been made available is through relentless community pressure and campaigning. We still have local businesses closing their doors and going broke because of this ongoing debacle. The business support package announced by the New South Wales government is hopelessly inadequate. What we need is an ongoing business support package. Our businesses need this state and federal government support now. We also want federal and state funding for a long-term plan for high-speed access to Sydney so our communities never have to go through this hell again. They don't call it the sandstone curtain for nothing.
1: A double-lane highway servicing the Central West through Orange, Bathurst and IFCO, if directly linked in a straight line from the M7 at Marsden Park interchange to Orange, is a distance of 166 kilometres and would take 1.5 hours to travel. The current 234-kilometre trip takes about 3 hours and 14 minutes at best. The weather outlook, mostly sunny, as daytime maximum and minimum temperatures increase along with showers. Daily conditions today, possible shower 8 to 19, Tuesday rain 13 to 15, Wednesday 9 to 14. Relative humidity ranging from 51% day and 99% night, with wind speed between 5 and 19 kilometres per hour this week. UV index moderate, sunrise 6:33 a.m, sunset 5:42 p.m. Burrendong Dam is at 32% capacity, Windermere 83%.

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0: 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Everybody should.
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0: Defence Precinct in Western Australia as part of the expansive AUKUS defence program. The state and federal governments have selected the site of a new defence precinct at the Henderson Shipyard in Perth's southern suburbs. WA Premier Roger Cook says it's an exciting milestone for the delivery of AUKUS and will secure thousands of high-skilled jobs.
1: We are firing the starter's gun on the largest naval shipbuilding maintenance hub in the Southern Hemisphere. This is a key part of my government's vision to drive jobs and economic growth, and is really an exciting milestone as we finalise the design for the defence precinct and move to the next phase of seeing this important piece of economic infrastructure come to reality.
0: The Prime Minister says one act of anti-Semitism is one too many. It comes after he was asked in WA today if he believes domestic anti-Semitism has declined since the Royal Commission began. Anthony Albanese says anti-Semitism has no place in Australia, adding the rise of neo-Nazis is a concern.
2: I'll allow the Royal Commission to do its work. It's an important work that it's undertaking, and anti-Semitism has no place in Australian society. Whether it's on the steps of Macquarie Street, whether it be the presence that we've seen some neo-Nazis here in WA, you know, it is of real concern.
0: It's set to be a wet couple of days for central and southeast Australia, with severe weather, storms and possible flooding on the cards for parts of the country. The Bureau of Meteorology's David Crock has the details for severe thunderstorms on the cards for Victoria all the way up to southern Queensland tomorrow.
3: Heavy rain is the main risk with any thunderstorms that become severe during tomorrow, but storms through western New South Wales and up into southern Queensland could also produce damaging winds. One or two storms might even get strong enough to produce some large hail as well. This coming out of winter, this is probably the first real thunderstorm outbreak for eastern Australia and a taste of what's to come over the typical spring and summer thunderstorm season.
0: Humpback whales have made an extraordinary recovery from the brink of extinction, marking a new era of coexistence on the Great Barrier Reef. That's according to the Reef Authority, who are urging water users to comply with rules that keep people away from the iconic mammals. It comes as new data reveals a possible sixfold increase in unlawful interaction with whales from 2024 to 25. Director of Field Management Strategy Mark Reid told National Radio News the resurgence of the East Coast whale population highlights the importance of giving them space.
4: It's actually a really interesting era for coexistence because, you know, increased whales, we've got increased use of the marine park in terms of people wanting to come and experience this extraordinary place. So the potential for people and whales to come together is increasing over time.
0: And 2 weeks on from census night, and more than 10 million household forms have been filled out and returned. But the Australian Bureau of Statistics says they're still waiting on some homes to respond. In the coming weeks, census staff will continue engaging with communities across Australia to make sure everyone is counted. Census field staff are also following up with households who failed to complete the compulsory census to ensure they get the help and support they need. And in sport now, in NRL, Canterbury's finals hopes are on the line as 10 players miss training with COVID-19 ahead of a must-win clash with Penrith. The virus began sweeping through the Bulldogs' training base before last weekend's win against St George, with the situation worsening today.
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0: G'day, I'm Andrew Gee, independent federal member for Clare. I recently moved a motion in the Australian Parliament calling on governments to bring in a support package for our businesses going broke because of the indefinite closure of the Great Western Highway, and also to commit major funding in the budget for improved road access between the Central West and Sydney. Unbelievably, when it came to a vote, no Labor or One Nation MP supported it, and hardly any Liberals or Nationals either. Rest assured that I'll be keeping up the fight for the support our communities need and deserve. Authorised by AG Orange.
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1: 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A man has been charged over an alleged police pursuit and drug seizure in Wellington. Police were patrolling about 9:30 p.m. Thursday, August 20, when they saw a Ford sedan on Whiteley Street allegedly driving dangerously with no lights, and when the driver allegedly ignored police direction to stop, a pursuit was initiated that continued through several streets in Wellington. The vehicle allegedly reached speeds of up to 120 kilometres an hour in signposted 50 kilometre an hour speed zones before reaching Warriga Place, where the vehicle travelled off-road into a paddock behind an aged care facility and hit a fence. Police directed the driver, a 32-year-old man, to get out of the vehicle, but while attempting to remove the driver, police will allege the driver attempted to accelerate away and a taser was deployed. Following a short foot pursuit, officers arrested the man, who was allegedly wearing a black balaclava. During a search of the man and vehicle, police seized methamphetamine, 4 mobile phones and scissors allegedly in his possession. The vehicle was also allegedly displaying 2 different registration plates that did not match the vehicle. The man was taken to Wellington Police Station, where he was charged with 7 offences and was refused bail to appear before Bail Division Court 4 on Friday, August 21. Mr G, Federal Member for Clare, was rather pleased about the extra funding from the Federal and New South Wales governments to build an additional lane at the Convict Bridge along the Great Western Highway at Victoria Pass.
4: An extra lane on the Convict Bridge is a win for people power. The only reason this funding has been made available is through relentless community pressure and campaigning. We still have local businesses closing their doors and going broke because of this ongoing debacle. The business support package announced by the New South Wales government is hopelessly inadequate. What we need is an ongoing business support package. Our businesses need this state and federal government support now. We also want federal and state funding for a long-term plan for high-speed access to Sydney so our communities never have to go through this hell again. They don't call it the sandstone curtain for nothing.
1: A double-lane highway servicing the Central West through Orange, Bathurst and Lithgow, if directly linked in a straight line from the M7 at Marsden Park interchange to Orange, is a distance of 166 kilometres and would take 1.5 hours to travel. The current 234-kilometre trip takes about 3 hours and 14 minutes at best. The weather outlook, mostly sunny, as daytime maximum and minimum temperatures increase along with showers. Daily conditions today, possible shower 8 to 19, Tuesday rain 13 to 15, Wednesday 9 to 14. Relative humidity ranging from 51% day and 99% night, with wind speed between 5 and 19 kilometres per hour this week. UV index moderate, sunrise 6:33 a.m, sunset 5:42 p.m. Burrendong Dam is at 32% capacity, Windermere 83%.

0: Local News is produced in the Binjang newsroom, supported by the Wellington and district leader, government agencies and other sources. The Geary Lines markets are on again the last Saturday this month. 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
1: Binjang.
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2: Hello, I'm Alyssa Delfs. The boundaries have been set for a major defence precinct in Western Australia as part of the expansive AUKUS defence program. The state and federal governments have selected the site of a new defence precinct at the Henderson Shipyard in Perth's southern suburbs. WA Premier Roger Cook says it's an exciting milestone for the delivery of AUKUS and will secure thousands of high-skilled jobs.
3: We are firing the starter's gun on the largest naval shipbuilding maintenance hub in the southern hemisphere. This is a key part of my government's vision to drive jobs and economic growth, and is really an exciting milestone as we finalise the design for the defence precinct and move to the next phase of seeing this important piece of economic infrastructure come to reality.
2: The Prime Minister says one act of anti-Semitism is one too many. It comes after he was asked in WA today if he believes domestic anti-Semitism has declined since the Royal Commission began. Anthony Albanese says anti-Semitism has no place in Australia, adding the rise of neo-Nazis is a concern.
4: I'll allow the Royal Commission to do its work. It's an important work that it's undertaking, and anti-Semitism has no place in Australian society. Whether it's on the steps of Macquarie Street, whether it be the presence that we've seen some neo-Nazis here in WA, you know, it is of real concern.
2: It's set to be a wet couple of days for central and southeast Australia, with severe weather, storms and possible flooding on the cards for parts of the country. The Bureau of Meteorology's David Croc has the details for severe thunderstorms on the cards for Victoria all the way up to southern Queensland tomorrow.
5: Heavy rain is the main risk with any thunderstorms that become severe during tomorrow, but storms through western New South Wales and up into southern Queensland could also produce damaging winds. One or two storms might even get strong enough to produce some large hail as well. This coming out of winter, this is probably the first real thunderstorm outbreak for eastern Australia and a taste of what's to come over the typical spring and summer thunderstorm season.
2: Humpback whales have made an extraordinary recovery from the brink of extinction, marking a new era of coexistence on the Great Barrier Reef. That's according to the Reef Authority, who are urging water users to comply with rules that keep people away from the iconic mammals. It comes as new data reveals a possible sixfold increase in unlawful interaction with whales from 2024 to 25. Director of Field Management Strategy Mark Reid told National Radio News the resurgence of the East Coast whale population highlights the importance of giving them space.
6: It's actually a really interesting era for coexistence because, you know, increased whales, we've got increased use of the marine park in terms of people wanting to come and experience this extraordinary place. So the potential for people and whales to come together is increasing over time.
2: And 2 weeks on from census night, and more than 10 million household forms have been filled out and returned. But the Australian Bureau of Statistics says they're still waiting on some homes to respond. In the coming weeks, census staff will continue engaging with communities across Australia to make sure everyone is counted. Census field staff are also following up with households who failed to complete the compulsory census to ensure they get the help and support they need. And in sport now, in NRL, Canterbury's finals hopes are on the line as 10 players miss training with COVID-19 ahead of a must-win clash with Penrith. The virus began sweeping through the Bulldogs' training base before last weekend's win against St George, with the situation worsening today.
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Hosting a poster of Poncho and Cisco one California day. She says she believes in Robin Hood and brotherhood and colors of green and gray.

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1: Making news in the Wellington and District Leader and Government Sources, I'm Tony Graham. A man has been charged over an alleged police pursuit and drug seizure in Wellington. Police were patrolling about 9:30pm Thursday, August 20, when they saw a Ford sedan on Whiteley Street allegedly driving dangerously with no lights, and when the driver allegedly ignored police direction to stop, a pursuit was initiated that continued through several streets in Wellington. The vehicle allegedly reached speeds of up to 120 kilometres an hour in signposted 50 kilometre an hour speed zones before reaching Warriga Place, where the vehicle travelled off-road into a paddock behind an aged care facility and hit a fence. Police directed the driver, a 32-year-old man, to get out of the vehicle, but while attempting to remove the driver, police will allege the driver attempted to accelerate away and a taser was deployed. Following a short foot pursuit, officers arrested the man, who was allegedly wearing a black balaclava. During a search of the man and vehicle, police seized methamphetamine, 4 mobile phones and scissors allegedly in his possession. The vehicle was also allegedly displaying 2 different registration plates that did not match the vehicle. The man was taken to Wellington Police Station, where he was charged with 7 offences and was refused bail to appear before Bail Division Court 4 on Friday, August 21. Mr. G, Federal Member for Clare, was rather pleased about the extra funding from the Federal and New South Wales governments to build an additional lane at the Convict Bridge along the Great Western Highway at Victoria Pass.
3: An extra lane on the Convict Bridge is a win for people power. The only reason this funding has been made available is through relentless community pressure and campaigning. We still have local businesses closing their doors and going broke because of this ongoing debacle. The business support package announced by the New South Wales government is hopelessly inadequate. What we need is an ongoing business support package. Our businesses need this state and federal government support now. We also want federal and state funding for a long-term plan for high-speed access to Sydney so our communities never have to go through this hell again. They don't call it the sandstone curtain for nothing.
1: A double-lane highway servicing the central west through Orange, Bathurst and Lithgow, if directly linked in a straight line from the M7 at Marsden Park interchange to Orange, is a distance of 166 kilometres and would take 1.5 hours to travel. The current 234-kilometre trip takes about 3 hours and 14 minutes at best. The weather outlook, mostly sunny, as daytime maximum and minimum temperatures increase along with showers. Daily conditions today, possible shower 8 to 19, Tuesday rain 13 to 15, Wednesday 9 to 14. Relative humidity ranging from 51% day and 99% night, with wind speed between 5 and 19 kilometres per hour this week. UV index moderate, sunrise 6:33 a.m, sunset 5:42 p.m. Burrendong Dam is at 32% capacity, Windermere 83%.

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Have you got visitors over the summer break? Why not welcome them home to the Grand Hotel? 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

Oh, well, I was talking to people the other day in the main drag here, and they were telling us how they were listening to Binjang 91.5 at work. And it's no wonder, because when it comes to the Central West, well, we reckon we play the best.

ladies and gentlemen, and see the freak they call Jojo the Dogface. He walks like a man, he talks like a man, yet he was born with the face of a dog.

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1: Making news in the Wellington and District Leader and government sources, I'm Tony Graham. A man has been charged over an alleged police pursuit and drug seizure in Wellington. Police were patrolling about 9:30 p.m. Thursday, August 20, when they saw a Ford sedan on Whiteley Street allegedly driving dangerously with no lights. And when the driver allegedly ignored police direction to stop, a pursuit was initiated that continued through several streets in Wellington. The vehicle allegedly reached speeds of up to 120 kilometres an hour in signposted 50 kilometre an hour speed zones before reaching Warriga Place, where the vehicle travelled off-road into a paddock behind an aged care facility and hit a fence. Police directed the driver, a 32-year-old man, to get out of the vehicle, but while attempting to remove the driver, police will allege the driver attempted to accelerate away and a taser was deployed. Following a short foot pursuit, officers arrested the man, who was allegedly wearing a black balaclava. During a search of the man and vehicle, police seized methamphetamine, 4 mobile phones and scissors allegedly in his possession. The vehicle was also allegedly displaying 2 different registration plates that did not match the vehicle. The man was taken to Wellington Police Station, where he was charged with 7 offences and was refused bail to appear before Bail Division Court 4 on Friday, August 21. Mr G, Federal Member for Clare, was rather pleased about the extra funding from the Federal and New South Wales governments to build an additional lane at the Convict Bridge along the Great Western Highway at Victoria Pass.
4: An extra lane on the Convict Bridge is a win for people power. The only reason this funding has been made available is through relentless community pressure and campaigning. We still have local businesses closing their doors and going broke because of this ongoing debacle. The business support package announced by the New South Wales government is hopelessly inadequate. What we need is an ongoing business support package. Our businesses need this state and federal government support now. We also want federal and state funding for a long-term plan for high-speed access to Sydney so our communities never have to go through this hell again. They don't call it the sandstone curtain for nothing.
1: A double-lane highway servicing the central west through Orange, Bathurst and Lithgow, if directly linked in a straight line from the M7 at Marsden Park interchange to Orange, is a distance of 166 kilometres and would take 1.5 hours to travel. The current 234-kilometre trip takes about 3 hours and 14 minutes at best. The weather outlook, mostly sunny, as daytime maximum and minimum temperatures increase along with showers. Daily conditions today, possible shower 8 to 19, Tuesday rain 13 to 15, Wednesday 9 to 14. Relative humidity ranging from 51% day and 99% night, with wind speed between 5 and 19 kilometres per hour this week. UV index moderate, sunrise 6:33 a.m, sunset 5:42 p.m. Burrendong Dam is at 32% capacity, Windermere 83.

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1: Macquarie Homestay offers a beacon of hope and support for families facing medical challenges. 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
1: Making news in the Wellington and District Leader and government sources, I'm Tony Graham. A man has been charged over an alleged police pursuit and drug seizure in Wellington. Police were patrolling about 9:30pm Thursday, August 20, when they saw a Ford sedan on Whiteley Street allegedly driving dangerously with no lights, and when the driver allegedly ignored police direction to stop, a pursuit was initiated that continued through several streets in Wellington. The vehicle allegedly reached speeds of up to 120 kilometres an hour in signposted 50 kilometre an hour speed zones before reaching Warriga Place, where the vehicle travelled off-road into a paddock behind an aged care facility and hit a fence. Police directed the driver, a 32-year-old man, to get out of the vehicle, but while attempting to remove the driver, police will allege the driver attempted to accelerate away and a taser was deployed. Following a short foot pursuit, officers arrested the man, who was allegedly wearing a black balaclava. During a search of the man and vehicle, police seized methamphetamine, 4 mobile phones and scissors allegedly in his possession. The vehicle was also allegedly displaying 2 different registration plates that did not match the vehicle. The man was taken to Wellington Police Station, where he was charged with 7 offences and was refused bail to appear before Bail Division Court 4 on Friday, August 21. Mr G, Federal Member for Clare, was rather pleased about the extra funding from the Federal and New South Wales governments to build an additional lane at the Convict Bridge along the Great Western Highway at Victoria Pass.
3: An extra lane on the Convict Bridge is a win for people power. The only reason this funding has been made available is through relentless community pressure and campaigning. We still have local businesses closing their doors and going broke because of this ongoing debacle. The business support package announced by the New South Wales government is hopelessly inadequate. What we need is an ongoing business support package. Our businesses need this state and federal government support now. We also want federal and state funding for a long-term plan for high-speed access to Sydney so our communities never have to go through this hell again. They don't call it the sandstone curtain for nothing.
1: A double-lane highway servicing the Central West through Orange, Bathurst and IFCO, if directly linked in a straight line from the M7 at Marsden Park interchange to Orange, is a distance of 166 kilometres and would take 1.5 hours to travel. The current 234-kilometre trip takes about 3 hours and 14 minutes at best. The weather outlook, mostly sunny, as daytime maximum and minimum temperatures increase along with showers. Daily conditions today, possible shower 8 to 19, Tuesday rain 13 to 15, Wednesday 9 to 14. Relative humidity ranging from 51% day and 99% night, with wind speed between 5 and 19 kilometres per hour this week. UV index moderate, sunrise 6:33 a.m, sunset 5:42 p.m. Burrendong Dam is at 32% capacity, Windermere 83%.

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1: A lot of people have been telling me lately that work is always better with Binjang 91.5 on in the background, and we tend to agree. Part of the reason is we keep rolling out those great hits. And here's more of them right now.

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1: Making news in the Wellington and District Leader and Government Sources, I'm Tony Graham. A man has been charged over an alleged police pursuit and drug seizure in Wellington. Police were patrolling about 9:30 p.m. Thursday, August 20, when they saw a Ford sedan on Whiteley Street allegedly driving dangerously with no lights, and when the driver allegedly ignored police direction to stop, a pursuit was initiated that continued through several streets in Wellington. The vehicle allegedly reached speeds of up to 120 kilometres an hour in signposted 50 kilometre-hour speed zones before reaching Warriga Place, where the vehicle travelled off-road into a paddock behind an aged care facility and hit a fence. Police directed the driver, a 32-year-old man, to get out of the vehicle, but while attempting to remove the driver, police will allege the driver attempted to accelerate away and a taser was deployed. Following a short foot pursuit, officers arrested the man, who was allegedly wearing a black balaclava. During a search of the man and vehicle, police seized methamphetamine, 4 mobile phones and scissors allegedly in his possession. The vehicle was also allegedly displaying 2 different registration plates that did not match the vehicle. The man was taken to Wellington Police Station, where he was charged with 7 offences and was refused bail to appear before Bail Division Court 4 on Friday, August 21. Mr G, Federal Member for Clare, was rather pleased about the extra funding from the Federal and New South Wales governments to build an additional lane at the Convict Bridge along the Great Western Highway at Victoria Pass.
4: An extra lane on the Convict Bridge is a win for people power. The only reason this funding has been made available is through relentless community pressure and campaigning. We still have local businesses closing their doors and going broke because of this ongoing debacle. The business support package announced by the New South Wales government is hopelessly inadequate. What we need is an ongoing business support package. Our businesses need this state and federal government support now. We also want federal and state funding for a long-term plan for high-speed access to Sydney so our communities never have to go through this hell again. They don't call it the sandstone curtain for nothing.
1: A double-lane highway servicing the central west through Orange, Bathurst and Lithgow, if directly linked in a straight line from the M7 at Marsden Park interchange to Orange, is a distance of 166 kilometres and would take 1.5 hours to travel. The current 234-kilometre trip takes about 3 hours and 14 minutes at best. The weather outlook, mostly sunny, as daytime maximum and minimum temperatures increase along with showers. Daily conditions today, possible shower 8 to 19, Tuesday rain 13 to 15, Wednesday 9 to 14. Relative humidity ranging from 51% day and 99% night, with wind speed between 5 and 19 kilometres per hour this week. UV index moderate, sunrise 6:33 a.m, sunset 5:42 p.m. Burrendong Dam is at 32% capacity, Windermere 83%.

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And a big g'day to all our listeners out there in Baker's Swamp. 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
1: 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And hey, if you're on the road at the moment, always keep Binjang 91.5 going with our greatest hits. And please, as always, take care and have a really safe trip. More great hits coming up on Binjang 91.5.

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G'day to all our listeners out there at Dripstone. We hope you're having a wonderful time listening to all our greatest hits, and we've got more of that coming up for you on Binjang 91.5.

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1: Making news in the Wellington and District Leader and Government Sources, I'm Tony Graham. A man has been charged over an alleged police pursuit and drug seizure in Wellington. Police were patrolling about 9:30pm Thursday, August 20, when they saw a Ford sedan on Whiteley Street allegedly driving dangerously with no lights, and when the driver allegedly ignored police direction to stop, a pursuit was initiated that continued through several streets in Wellington. The vehicle allegedly reached speeds of up to 120 kilometres an hour in signposted 50 kilometre an hour speed zones before reaching Warriga Place, where the vehicle travelled off-road into a paddock behind an aged care facility and hit a fence. Police directed the driver, a 32-year-old man, to get out of the vehicle, but while attempting to remove the driver, police will allege the driver attempted to accelerate away and a taser was deployed. Following a short foot pursuit, officers arrested the man, who was allegedly wearing a black balaclava. During a search of the man and vehicle, police seized methamphetamine, 4 mobile phones and scissors allegedly in his possession. The vehicle was also allegedly displaying 2 different registration plates that did not match the vehicle. The man was taken to Wellington Police Station, where he was charged with 7 offences and was refused bail to appear before Bail Division Court 4 on Friday, August 21. Mr. G, Federal Member for Clare, was rather pleased about the extra funding from the Federal and New South Wales governments to build an additional lane at the Convict Bridge along the Great Western Highway at Victoria Pass.
3: An extra lane on the Convict Bridge is a win for people power. The only reason this funding has been made available is through relentless community pressure and campaigning. We still have local businesses closing their doors and going broke because of this ongoing debacle. The business support package announced by the New South Wales government is hopelessly inadequate. What we need is an ongoing business support package. Our businesses need this state and federal government support now. We also want federal and state funding for a long-term plan for high-speed access to Sydney so our communities never have to go through this hell again. They don't call it the sandstone curtain for nothing.
1: A double-lane highway servicing the central west through Orange, Bathurst and Lithgow, if directly linked in a straight line from the M7 at Marsden Park interchange to Orange, is a distance of 166 kilometres and would take 1.5 hours to travel. The current 234-kilometre trip takes about 3 hours and 14 minutes at best. The weather outlook, mostly sunny, as daytime maximum and minimum temperatures increase along with showers. Daily conditions today, rain 13 to 15, Wednesday 9 to 14. Relative humidity ranging from 51% day and 99% night, with wind speed between 5 and 19 kilometres per hour this week. UV index moderate, sunrise 6:33 a.m, sunset 5:42 p.m. Burrendong Dam is at 32% capacity, Windermere 83.

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1: 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More than just accountants, Ryan and Rankmore sponsor Binjang 91.5.

Yeah. Don't talk down to me, that's not gonna work now. 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I don't even wanna go to your house. 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Must've missed that joke, let me see if I can find a reaction. No, but at least you're happy.

This is Binjang 91.5, and we're playing everybody's music throughout your day. Great music here on Binjang 91.5. I'm your host, Matt. We're bringing you all the music and information to you every day. That's Binjang 91.5.

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1: Making news in the Wellington and District Leader and government sources, I'm Tony Graham. A man has been charged over an alleged police pursuit and drug seizure in Wellington. Police were patrolling about 9:30 p.m. Thursday, August 20, when they saw a Ford sedan on Whiteley Street allegedly driving dangerously with no lights, and when the driver allegedly ignored police direction to stop, a pursuit was initiated that continued through several streets in Wellington. The vehicle allegedly reached speeds of up to 120 kilometres an hour in signposted 50 kilometre an hour speed zones before reaching Warriga Place, where the vehicle travelled off-road into a paddock behind an aged care facility and hit a fence. Police directed the driver, a 32-year-old man, to get out of the vehicle, but while attempting to remove the driver, police will allege the driver attempted to accelerate away and a taser was deployed. Following a short foot pursuit, officers arrested the man, who was allegedly wearing a black balaclava. During a search of the man and vehicle, police seized methamphetamine, 4 mobile phones and scissors allegedly in his possession. The vehicle was also allegedly displaying 2 different registration plates that did not match the vehicle. The man was taken to Wellington Police Station, where he was charged with 7 offences and was refused bail to appear before Bail Division Court 4 on Friday, August 21. Mr G, Federal Member for Clare, was rather pleased about the extra funding from the Federal and New South Wales governments to build an additional lane at the Convict Bridge along the Great Western Highway at Victoria Pass.
4: An extra lane on the Convict Bridge is a win for people power. The only reason this funding has been made available is through relentless community pressure and campaigning. We still have local businesses closing their doors and going broke because of this ongoing debacle. The business support package announced by the New South Wales government is hopelessly inadequate. What we need is an ongoing business support package. Our businesses need this state and federal government support now. We also want federal and state funding for a long-term plan for high-speed access to Sydney so our communities never have to go through this hell again. They don't call it the sandstone curtain for nothing.
1: A double-lane highway servicing the central west through Orange, Bathurst and Lithgow, if directly linked in a straight line from the M7 at Marsden Park interchange to Orange, is a distance of 166 kilometres and would take 1.5 hours to travel. The current 234-kilometre trip takes about 3 hours and 14 minutes at best. The weather outlook, mostly sunny, as daytime maximum and minimum temperatures increase along with showers. Daily conditions today, rain 13 to 15, Wednesday 9 to 14. Relative humidity ranging from 51% day and 99% night, with wind speed between 5 and 19 kilometres per hour this week. UV index moderate, sunrise 6:33 a.m, sunset 5:42 p.m. Burrendong Dam is at 32% capacity, Windermere 83%.

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G'day to all our listeners out there in Burrendong, particularly those that are around the recreation park. 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
1: Making news in the Wellington and District Leader and government sources, I'm Tony Graham. A man has been charged over an alleged police pursuit and drug seizure in Wellington. Police were patrolling about 9:30pm Thursday, August 20, when they saw a Ford sedan on Whiteley Street allegedly driving dangerously with no lights, and when the driver allegedly ignored police direction to stop, a pursuit was initiated that continued through several streets in Wellington. The vehicle allegedly reached speeds of up to 120 kilometres an hour in signposted 50 kilometre an hour speed zones before reaching Warriga Place, where the vehicle travelled off-road into a paddock behind an aged care facility and hit a fence. Police directed the driver, a 32-year-old man, to get out of the vehicle, but while attempting to remove the driver, police will allege the driver attempted to accelerate away and a taser was deployed. Following a short foot pursuit, officers arrested the man, who was allegedly wearing a black balaclava. During a search of the man and vehicle, police seized methamphetamine, 4 mobile phones and scissors allegedly in his possession. The vehicle was also allegedly displaying 2 different registration plates that did not match the vehicle. The man was taken to Wellington Police Station, where he was charged with 7 offences and was refused bail to appear before Bail Division Court 4 on Friday, August 21. Mr G, Federal Member for Clare, was rather pleased about the extra funding from the Federal and New South Wales governments to build an additional lane at the Convict Bridge along the Great Western Highway at Victoria Pass.
3: An extra lane on the Convict Bridge is a win for people power. The only reason this funding has been made available is through relentless community pressure and campaigning. We still have local businesses closing their doors and going broke because of this ongoing debacle. The business support package announced by the New South Wales government is hopelessly inadequate. What we need is an ongoing business support package. Our businesses need this state and federal government support now. We also want federal and state funding for a long-term plan for high-speed access to Sydney so our communities never have to go through this hell again. They don't call it the sandstone curtain for nothing.
1: A double-lane highway servicing the central west through Orange, Bathurst and Lithgow, if directly linked in a straight line from the M7 at Marsden Park interchange to Orange, is a distance of 166 kilometres and would take 1.5 hours to travel. The current 234-kilometre trip takes about 3 hours and 14 minutes at best. The weather outlook, mostly sunny, as daytime maximum and minimum temperatures increase along with showers. Daily conditions today, rain 13 to 15, Wednesday 9 to 14. Relative humidity ranging from 51% day and 99% night, with wind speed between 5 and 19 kilometres per hour this week. UV index moderate, sunrise 6:33 a.m, sunset 5:42 p.m. Burrendong Dam is at 32% capacity, Windermere 83.

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Oh, well, I was talking to people the other day and they were telling us how they were listening to Binjang 91.5 at work. 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

Well, it's a great big hello, too, to all the people out at Bodangara listening. We know you like our music selection. In fact, we've been told that you reckon it's absolutely gold. And it is, because it's your music, and it's right here on Binjang 91.5. This is Binjang 91.5.

But when I just got here, I was just a bit like, I don't want to be here anymore. Pull me out of this.

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1: 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A man has been charged over an alleged police pursuit and drug seizure in Wellington. Police were patrolling about 9:30 p.m. Thursday, August 20, when they saw a Ford sedan on Whiteley Street allegedly driving dangerously with no lights, and when the driver allegedly ignored police direction to stop, a pursuit was initiated that continued through several streets in Wellington. The vehicle allegedly reached speeds of up to 120 kilometres an hour in signposted 50 kilometre an hour speed zones before reaching Warriga Place, where the vehicle travelled off-road into a paddock behind an aged care facility and hit a fence. Police directed the driver, a 32-year-old man, to get out of the vehicle, but while attempting to remove the driver, police will allege the driver attempted to accelerate away and a taser was deployed. Following a short foot pursuit, officers arrested the man, who was allegedly wearing a black balaclava. During a search of the man and vehicle, police seized methamphetamine, 4 mobile phones and scissors allegedly in his possession. The vehicle was also allegedly displaying 2 different registration plates that did not match the vehicle. The man was taken to Wellington Police Station, where he was charged with 7 offences and was refused bail to appear before Bail Division Court 4 on Friday, August 21. Mr. G, Federal Member for Clare, was rather pleased about the extra funding from the Federal and New South Wales governments to build an additional lane at the Convict Bridge along the Great Western Highway at Victoria Pass.
4: An extra lane on the Convict Bridge is a win for people power. The only reason this funding has been made available is through relentless community pressure and campaigning. We still have local businesses closing their doors and going broke because of this ongoing debacle. The business support package announced by the New South Wales government is hopelessly inadequate. What we need is an ongoing business support package. Our businesses need this state and federal government support now. We also want federal and state funding for a long-term plan for high-speed access to Sydney so our communities never have to go through this hell again. They don't call it the sandstone curtain for nothing.
1: A double-lane highway servicing the Central West through Orange, Bathurst and Lithgow, if directly linked in a straight line from the M7 at Marsden Park interchange to Orange, is a distance of 166 kilometres and would take 1.5 hours to travel. The current 234-kilometre trip takes about 3 hours and 14 minutes at best. The weather outlook, mostly sunny, as daytime maximum and minimum temperatures increase along with showers. Daily conditions today, rain 13 to 15, Wednesday 9 to 14. Relative humidity ranging from 51% day and 99% night, with wind speed between 5 and 19 kilometres per hour this week. UV index moderate, sunrise 6:33 a.m, sunset 5:42 p.m. Burrendong Dam is at 32% capacity, Windermere 83%.

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Always better with Bingjang, 91.5 on in the background, and we tend to agree. Part of the reason is we keep rolling out those great hits. And here's more of them right now.

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1: Making news in the Wellington and District Leader and Government Sources, I'm Tony Graham. A man has been charged over an alleged police pursuit and drug seizure in Wellington. Police were patrolling about 9:30pm Thursday, August 20, when they saw a Ford sedan on Whiteley Street allegedly driving dangerously with no lights, and when the driver allegedly ignored police direction to stop, a pursuit was initiated that continued through several streets in Wellington. The vehicle allegedly reached speeds of up to 120 kilometres an hour in signposted 50 kilometre an hour speed zones before reaching Warriga Place, where the vehicle travelled off-road into a paddock behind an aged care facility and hit a fence. Police directed the driver, a 32-year-old man, to get out of the vehicle, but while attempting to remove the driver, police will allege the driver attempted to accelerate away and a taser was deployed. Following a short foot pursuit, officers arrested the man, who was allegedly wearing a black balaclava. During a search of the man and vehicle, police seized methamphetamine, four mobile phones and scissors allegedly in his possession. The vehicle was also allegedly displaying two different registration plates that did not match the vehicle. The man was taken to Wellington Police Station, where he was charged with seven offences and was refused bail to appear before Bail Division Court 4 on Friday, August 21. Mr. G, Federal Member for Clare, was rather pleased about the extra funding from the Federal and New South Wales governments to build an additional lane at the Convict Bridge along the Great Western Highway at Victoria Pass.
3: An extra lane on the Convict Bridge is a win for people power. The only reason this funding has been made available is through relentless community pressure and campaigning. We still have local businesses closing their doors and going broke because of this ongoing debacle. The business support package announced by the New South Wales government is hopelessly inadequate. What we need is an ongoing business support package. Our businesses need this state and federal government support now. We also want federal and state funding for a long-term plan for high-speed access to Sydney so our communities never have to go through this hell again. They don't call it the sandstone curtain for nothing.
1: A double-lane highway servicing the central west through Orange, Bathurst and Lithgow, if directly linked in a straight line from the M7 at Marsden Park interchange to Orange, is a distance of 166 kilometres and would take 1.5 hours to travel. The current 234-kilometre trip takes about 3 hours and 14 minutes at best. The weather outlook, mostly sunny, as daytime maximum and minimum temperatures increase along with showers. Daily conditions today, rain 13 to 15, Wednesday 9 to 14. Relative humidity ranging from 51% day and 99% night, with wind speed between 5 and 19 kilometres per hour this week. UV index moderate, sunrise 6:33 a.m, sunset 5:42 p.m. Burrendong Dam is at 32% capacity, Windermere 83%.

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1: 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A man has been charged over an alleged police pursuit and drug seizure in Wellington. Police were patrolling about 9:30 p.m. Thursday, August 20, when they saw a Ford sedan on Whiteley Street allegedly driving dangerously with no lights, and when the driver allegedly ignored police direction to stop, a pursuit was initiated that continued through several streets in Wellington. The vehicle allegedly reached speeds of up to 120 kilometres an hour in signposted 50 kilometre an hour speed zones before reaching Warriga Place, where the vehicle travelled off-road into a paddock behind an aged care facility and hit a fence. Police directed the driver, a 32-year-old man, to get out of the vehicle, but while attempting to remove the driver, police will allege the driver attempted to accelerate away and a taser was deployed. Following a short foot pursuit, officers arrested the man, who was allegedly wearing a black balaclava. During a search of the man and vehicle, police seized methamphetamine, 4 mobile phones and scissors allegedly in his possession. The vehicle was also allegedly displaying 2 different registration plates that did not match the vehicle. The man was taken to Wellington Police Station, where he was charged with 7 offences and was refused bail to appear before Bail Division Court 4 on Friday, August 21. Mr. G, Federal Member for Clare, was rather pleased about the extra funding from the Federal and New South Wales governments to build an additional lane at the Convict Bridge along the Great Western Highway at Victoria Pass.
4: An extra lane on the Convict Bridge is a win for people power. The only reason this funding has been made available is through relentless community pressure and campaigning. We still have local businesses closing their doors and going broke because of this ongoing debacle. The business support package announced by the New South Wales government is hopelessly inadequate. What we need is an ongoing business support package. Our businesses need this state and federal government support now. We also want federal and state funding for a long-term plan for high-speed access to Sydney so our communities never have to go through this hell again. They don't call it the sandstone curtain for nothing.
1: A double-lane highway servicing the central west through Orange, Bathurst and Lithgow, if directly linked in a straight line from the M7 at Marsden Park interchange to Orange, is a distance of 166 kilometres and would take 1.5 hours to travel. The current 234-kilometre trip takes about 3 hours and 14 minutes at best. The weather outlook, mostly sunny, as daytime maximum and minimum temperatures increase along with showers. Daily conditions today, rain 13 to 15, Wednesday 9 to 14. Relative humidity ranging from 51% day and 99% night, with wind speed between 5 and 19 kilometres per hour this week. UV index moderate, sunrise 6:33 a.m, sunset 5:42 p.m. Burrandong Dam is at 32% capacity, Windermere 83%.

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2: Good morning, I'm Laura Devoy. The Australian energy market operator says while artificial intelligence will stretch parts of the electricity network, the outlook for the national electricity market has improved. AEMO's annual report into future electricity supply and demand across eastern and southeastern states and territories was released today. It found energy demand from data centres was expected to rise by almost seven times over the next decade. But the national electricity market is expected to remain reliable into the 2030s if renewable energy, storage and transmission projects are delivered on time. An economic D-Day for Iran is how US Treasury Secretary Scott Bessent has described a host of new sanctions. He says Operation Outcast is an economic onslaught against Iran's financial connections around the globe. The US has singled out five sectors: digital assets, technology, gold, aviation and shipping. Mr. Bessent says the operation will foreclose every other option available to the Iranian regime.
3: Treasury has mapped every node, every facilitator, and every network that Iran has used to smuggle oil and evade sanctions. Beginning today, the actions of Treasury and other agencies will tighten the noose and block every potential source of revenue that funds the IRGC and the evil Iranian regime.
2: New data shows the ocean temperature reached a record high on Saturday. According to the European Climate Change Service Copernicus, the average surface temperatures of Earth's oceans outside of the polar regions was 21.1 degrees Celsius. Researchers say the El Niño is adding heat to the system, but is doing so on top of decades of human-driven warming. The El Niño is expected to continue strengthening over the coming months. One of Australia's largest agricultural export destinations is on

0: and new opportunities and to help grow markets for Australian farmers. It will be her first international engagement in the role. A visit, she says, will deepen relationships. Representatives from the Australian grains and livestock export sectors will also be joining Ms. McCluskey in attending meetings and site visits, including with farmers and industry representatives from the Indonesian government. Indonesia is Australia's fifth largest agricultural export market.
1: The UK's new Prime Minister, Andy Burnham, on a visit to Kyiv, has promised to continue support for Ukraine amid what he called outrageous threats from Russia. Speaking at an event marking Ukraine's Independence Day, Mr. Burnham said the UK, alongside other allies, would help Ukraine develop new technologies and support efforts to destroy Russian missiles before they are launched.
2: Despite Russia's outrageous threats to my country, we will continue our support for Ukraine's defence. I know you need more help to protect your skies and your civilians. I know how hard the winters have been and the need to be ready this year when the nights draw in.
1: That audio from the BBC. Turning to sport, Essendon has appointed Sydney assistant Mark McVay as its AFL senior coach.
3: It's so good to be home. I'm overwhelmed with emotion. To be able to represent you, our supporters, our members, is a dream come true.
1: McVay played 14 seasons for the Bombers between 1999 and 2012. He's worked as an assistant coach at the Swans and at GWS, where he also has experience as an interim coach.
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7: 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I'm Mark Vale.

Bedjang 91.5, that is Shepherd. We're coming home. If you're working, you're just leaving home right about now. Heading out. Look, if you're on the roads, take it easy. Yeah, we do have some rain. There's a rain band moving through the area right now, just as I check the radar. It's Tuesday, August 25. You know, it's banana split day. Oh, maybe a bit early, but maybe later on. I think it's really meant for the Northern Hemisphere, being winter. Banana splits. Yummy, though. It was waffle day yesterday, if you recall. Forecast for today, well, looking at a high of 16 degrees. Cloudy, very high chance of rain. In fact, it's drizzling right now as we speak. And the chance of a thunderstorm from late this morning, possibly severe with damaging winds and heavy rain, which may lead to flash flooding in the west. Winds northerly, 20 to 30 kilometres an hour, turning northwesterly in the late morning, then decreasing to 15 to 20 k's this evening. Amount of rain forecast right across the forecast region, not particularly here or Geary or Stewartstown or anywhere else, but across the region. They're predicting a range of between 10 and 20 millimetres. Right now, we have it on 13.2 degrees in Wellington, and the Bureau says, you know, it feels like 12.4. Out at Stewartstown, it's 10.9. You might as well say 11. Feels like 10 degrees. And at Yeovil, it's 13.4. Feels like 10 degrees. Now, remember that Top Gun movie, the first one, starred Tom Cruise, Val Kilmer, a whole bunch of other people whose names escape me right now. Oh, mustn't talk over the lady. I'll let it go.

0: Thomas Rhett, star of the show. Well, I guess he is too. It's a 6:15 now. Coming up, I'm sort of in two minds. We've got this classic song from Led Zeppelin. But see, thing is, it runs 8 minutes. So let's see what we can do.
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1: Binjang, 91.5, Led Zeppelin. And a song that many music scribes describe as probably, well, almost a rock song of the century. It's called Stairway to Heaven. It's coming up to 25 past six now.
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1: Making news in the Wellington and District Leader and Government Sources, I'm Tony Graham. A man has been charged over an alleged police pursuit and drug seizure in Wellington. Police were patrolling about 9:30pm Thursday, August 20, when they saw a Ford sedan on Whiteley Street allegedly driving dangerously with no lights, and when the driver allegedly ignored police direction to stop, a pursuit was initiated that continued through several streets in Wellington. The vehicle allegedly reached speeds of up to 120 kilometres an hour in signposted 50 kilometre an hour speed zones before reaching Warriga Place, where the vehicle travelled off-road into a paddock behind an aged care facility and hit a fence. Police directed the driver, a 32-year-old man, to get out of the vehicle, but while attempting to remove the driver, police will allege the driver attempted to accelerate away and a taser was deployed. Following a short foot pursuit, officers arrested the man, who was allegedly wearing a black balaclava. During a search of the man and vehicle, police seized methamphetamine, 4 mobile phones and scissors allegedly in his possession. The vehicle was also allegedly displaying 2 different registration plates that did not match the vehicle. The man was taken to Wellington Police Station, where he was charged with 7 offences and was refused bail to appear before Bail Division Court 4 on Friday, August 21. Mr. G, Federal Member for Clare, was rather pleased about the extra funding from the Federal and New South Wales governments to build an additional lane at the Convict Bridge along the Great Western Highway at Victoria Pass.
3: An extra lane on the Convict Bridge is a win for people power. The only reason this funding has been made available is through relentless community pressure and campaigning. We still have local businesses closing their doors and going broke because of this ongoing debacle. The business support package announced by the New South Wales government is hopelessly inadequate. What we need is an ongoing business support package. Our businesses need this state and federal government support now. We also want federal and state funding for a long-term plan for high-speed access to Sydney so our communities never have to go through this hell again. They don't call it the sandstone curtain for nothing.
1: A double-lane highway servicing the Central West through Orange, Bathurst and Lithgow, if directly linked in a straight line from the M7 at Marsden Park interchange to Orange, is a distance of 166 kilometres and would take 1.5 hours to travel. The current 234-kilometre trip takes about 3 hours and 14 minutes at best. The weather outlook, mostly sunny, as daytime maximum and minimum temperatures increase along with showers. Daily conditions today, rain 13 to 15, Wednesday 9 to 14. Relative humidity ranging from 51% day and 99% night, with wind speed between 5 and 19 kilometres per hour this week. UV index moderate, sunrise 6:33 a.m, sunset 5:42 p.m. Burrendong Dam is at 32% capacity, Windermere 83.

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1: Binjiang.

Binjang 91.5, John Bunyan there at an all-time low. All right, look, it's coming up to 23 to 7 right now. Now, something special on today between 10 a.m. and 5 p.m. at the Wellington Library. Pop on in there, use that wonderful resource. Get yourself off social media. Go and read a book. Do something healthy for yourself. Okay, also, between 10:30 a.m. and 12 p.m., Noah's Ark Playgroup at Noah's Ark, Maxwell Street, Wellington. For families with kids aged 0 to 5 years, please bring a hat and water bottle, story time, singing, arts and crafts, outdoor play, and morning tea provided. Call Marie for more information. It's Tuesday, August 25 today. You know, it's Kiss and Makeup Day today. Tis indeed. Now, let's have a look at the forecast. 16 degrees the forecast high today. Yeah, a bit wet out there, drizzly and rainy. In fact, officially, very high chance of rain. Well, you're not wrong, Mr. Bureau, because it is absolutely raining out there at the moment. A chance of a thunderstorm from late this morning, possibly severe with damaging winds and heavy rain that may lead to flash flooding in the west. Winds northerly, 20 to 30 kilometres an hour, turning northwest in the late morning, then decreasing to 15 to 20 k's in the evening. In Wellington right now, it's 13.8 degrees. Bureau says it feels like 12.5. Now at Stewarttown, it's 11.1. Bureau says it feels like 11.4. And at Yeovil, 13.8 degrees out there. Pretty much the same as Wellington, but the feels like is different. And at Yeovil, it feels like 10.2 degrees. This is Binjang. 91.5. I'm going to bring back some memories for you now. Some Aussie memories too. Remember the Strangers and this song, Melody Makes Me Smile.

That's Honey featuring Morgan Wallen. It's called Red. Vijay, 91.5 now. This is All the Reasons to Be Beautiful.

0: Windjang 91.5 at Hull. That is Reasons to be Beautiful. It's, oh, what is it? It's 10 to 7. I'll tell you what, if you're a 7 o'clock starter, you've got 10 minutes to get there, and please don't put your foot down. It's wet and slippery out there at the moment.
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0: We got a whole bunch of wake-up hits still to come for you, including that amazing song from the Steve Miller Band, you know, the one about the Black Knickers, the Angel Face. That's still to come this morning.

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0: Statement on Truth Social, Mr. Trump said tariffs on Canadian cars, trucks and automotive parts would increase from 25% to 50% in January. It comes after a breakdown in trade talks between the two nations. Mark Carney says it affects US workers more.
1: But what message does that send to the workers in Michigan and Ohio and Kentucky and Alabama who rely on Canadian demand? There is a mutually beneficial deal possible here. But it has to be one that respects Canada's sovereignty, that respects our independence, that uses our complementary strengths to build something better.
0: A monument to two Victoria police officers killed in the line of duty a year ago will be unveiled today. Detective Senior Constable Neil Thompson and Senior Constable Vadim Devart Hotart were fatally shot when executing an arrest warrant in northern Victoria on the 26th of August 2025. The perpetrator, Desi Freeman, was shot dead by police in March. Ahead of the first anniversary of the shooting, a service will take place at Wangaratta Police Station today, where the monument will be unveiled. Another service is planned for Bright tomorrow. Representatives from multicultural organisations will be speaking about the value of skilled migration to Australia today. Scarlett Coppola reports.
2: The Joint Standing Committee on Migration is hearing from Gold Coast-based groups and organisations on matters relating to the nation's skilled migration program. Under the current arrangements, the skilled stream of the Permanent Migration Program accounts for 70% of the 180,000 places. Thriving Multicultural Communities and Multicultural Communities Gold Coast will be among those to appear today. The committee has already heard from the union representatives, who say inadequate housing for temporary visa holders working in regional Queensland remains a key challenge. The inquiry aims to strengthen the integrity, fairness and efficiency of the skilled migration program.
0: The French President Emmanuel Macron has warned Russia is likely to increase its targeting and provocation of European countries in an effort to deter them from helping Ukraine. He was speaking via video link at a meeting of Ukraine's allies as the country marked the anniversary of its independence. The gathering in Kyiv was chaired by UK Prime Minister Andy Burnham. Ukraine's President Volodymyr Zelensky emphasised the need for Patriot interceptors.
3: We hope that we will have this package. We need at least 300 Patriot missiles for the winter and for the cold months. Every missile means lives to be saved. And so please continue this work through Pearl, through bilateral, our dialogue and different decisions.
0: That audio from the BBC. There are delays on Sydney's train network this morning due to overhead wiring repairs. Trains are not running on the North Shore line. The Central Coast line is also affected. Commuters are being urged to consider using the metro to travel between the city and Chatswood. Repairs are expected to be completed by 10 a.m. Turning to sport, Brisbane Broncos captain Adam Reynolds has played his last NRL game. The club has confirmed the 36-year-old won't be available for the last two games of the season and will retire at season's end. Reynolds has played 323 NRL matches for the South Sydney Rabbitohs and the Broncos, won premierships at both clubs, and has the second highest number of NRL points.
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7: The music continues. I'm Mark Vale.

Red Jang, 91.5. She's an incredible talent, isn't she, Pink? That is Beautiful Trauma. It's 10 past 7. If you're a 7.30 starter, go, time, coffee, you know, grab some toast or grab a B&E roll on the way. What about it? Tuesday, 25th of August today, banana split day. A bit early in the day, but I really do think it's meant for the Northern Hemisphere this time of year, being summer up there. It's also Kiss and Makeup Day today. Oh, and it's Secondhand Wardrobe Day today. So off to the op shops we go. Okay, 16 degrees of forecast high today. Cloud around, yeah, very much so. Just stuck my head out the door. It is drizzling rain out there at the moment. There is also a chance of a thunderstorm from late this morning, according to the Bureau. Possibly severe with damaging winds and heavy rain, which may lead to flash flooding. Winds in the, particularly in the western part of the forecast area, which I guess is us for the Central Tablelands today. Winds northerly at 20 to 30 kilometres an hour, turning northwest in the late morning, then decreasing to 15 to 20 k's in the evening. Right now in Wellington, 14.2 feels like 12.7. Out at Stewarttown, 11.1 feels like 11.4. Gee, not much difference there, is it? Yeovil, 13.5 at the moment. They reckon it feels like 10.9 degrees or 11 degrees. We'll check the weather in detail again next half hour. Don't go away. Remember this now, Johnny Rivers, a secret agent.

0: Jack 91.5 and Johnny Rivers. From that period in the 60s when everything was spy-orientated, you know, started with James Bond, I guess, and what was that other show that was on TV? I Spy, that starred Robert Culp and that other person whom we won't mention, and what was the other thing that was around? Oh, Man from U.N.C.L.E., of course. So Johnny Rivers jumped on the bandwagon, and pretty good hit for him too. A secret agent band. Stay with us. We got Brian Adams coming up in just a tick.
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Windjag 91.5, that's King Stingray. It's called Cab Dog. It's 22 past 7. Look, we're right in the middle of a decent old rain band at the moment. It's moving right through. Just check it out, that Yeovil radar and the other satellite image too. Off the bomb, yeah, we got a bit of rain around today across the forecast area today. It's predicted we'll get something between 10 and 20 mil at the moment. Well, we'll just have to wait and see how it goes, I think. Binge 91.5, Calvin Harris and a Disciples. How deep.

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1: G'day, I'm Andrew G, independent federal member for Clare. I recently moved a motion in the Australian Parliament calling on governments to bring in a support package for our businesses going broke because of the indefinite closure of the Great Western Highway, and also to commit major funding in the budget for improved road access between the Central West and Sydney. Unbelievably, when it came to a vote, no Labor or One Nation MP supported it, and hardly any Liberals or Nationals either. Rest assured that I'll be keeping up the fight for the support our communities need and deserve. Authorised by AG Orange.
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1: Making news in the Wellington and District Leader and government sources, I'm Tony Graham. A man has been charged over an alleged police pursuit and drug seizure in Wellington. Police were patrolling about 9:30 p.m. Thursday, August 20, when they saw a Ford sedan on Whiteley Street allegedly driving dangerously with no lights, and when the driver allegedly ignored police direction to stop, a pursuit was initiated that continued through several streets in Wellington. The vehicle allegedly reached speeds of up to 120 kilometres an hour in signposted 50 kilometre an hour speed zones before reaching Warriga Place, where the vehicle travelled off-road into a paddock behind an aged care facility and hit a fence. Police directed the driver, a 32-year-old man, to get out of the vehicle, but while attempting to remove the driver, police will allege the driver attempted to accelerate away and a taser was deployed. Following a short foot pursuit, officers arrested the man, who was allegedly wearing a black balaclava. During a search of the man and vehicle, police seized methamphetamine, 4 mobile phones and scissors allegedly in his possession. The vehicle was also allegedly displaying 2 different registration plates that did not match the vehicle. The man was taken to Wellington Police Station, where he was charged with 7 offences and was refused bail to appear before Bail Division Court 4 on Friday, August 21. Mr. G, Federal Member for Clare, was rather pleased about the extra funding from the Federal and New South Wales governments to build an additional lane at the Convict Bridge along the Great Western Highway at Victoria Pass.
4: An extra lane on the Convict Bridge is a win for people power. The only reason this funding has been made available is through relentless community pressure and campaigning. We still have local businesses closing their doors and going broke because of this ongoing debacle. The business support package announced by the New South Wales government is hopelessly inadequate. What we need is an ongoing business support package. Our businesses need this state and federal government support now. We also want federal and state funding for a long-term plan for high-speed access to Sydney so our communities never have to go through this hell again. They don't call it the sandstone curtain for nothing.
1: A double-lane highway servicing the Central West through Orange, Bathurst and Lithgow, if directly linked in a straight line from the M7 at Marsden Park interchange to Orange, is a distance of 166 kilometres and would take 1.5 hours to travel. The current 234-kilometre trip takes about 3 hours and 14 minutes at best. The weather outlook, mostly sunny, as daytime maximum and minimum temperatures increase along with showers. Daily conditions today, rain 13 to 15, Wednesday 9 to 14. Relative humidity ranging from 51% day and 99% night, with wind speed between 5 and 19 kilometres per hour this week. UV index moderate, sunrise 6:33 a.m, sunset 5:42 p.m. Burrandong Dam is at 32% capacity, Windermere 83%.

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1: Binjiang.

Wenchang, 91.5. I noticed she turned, the other day, I think she turned 68. Is that right? Madonna. No, a whole string of hits there, and that's just one. Cherish. Now, it's coming up to 18 to 8. Now, I've got to mention this today, too. Don't forget Noah's Ark Clay Group at Noah's Ark, Maxwell Street, between 10:30 a.m. and 12 p.m. Families with kids age 0 to 5, bring a plate. A hat, rather. Well, you can bring a plate too if you want to, but that's not what it says. Water bottle, story time, singing crafts and arts and crafts, all outdoor. Oh, but not about the outdoor play today. But anyway, morning tea provided, so yeah, a good time for all. Now, between 3:30 and 4:30 p.m., Lego Club, Wellington Library, suitable for ages 5 to 12 years. Bookings not required. Kids under 8 need to be supervised by a parent or carer at all times. Now, today, a top of 16 degrees and, a bit of rain around today. Chance of a thunderstorm from late this morning, according to the Bureau, possibly severe with damaging winds and heavy rain, which could lead to flash flooding in the west. Winds northerly, 20 to 30 kilometres an hour, turning northwest into the late morning, then decreasing to 15 to 20 k's this evening. Right now in Wellington, 14.7, feels like 13 degrees. Stewarttown, 12 degrees, feels like 12.5. Don't know how that works. Feels warmer than what it actually is. Usually the other way around, isn't it? And at Yeovil, it's 14.1. Feels like 10.9, or, you may as well say 11 degrees. Benchade 91.5 now. Jonas Brothers, it's summer, baby.

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Taylor Swift of Binjag 91.5. This is Escape Club now. It's 2 to 8. We're off to the wild, wild west. We've got news coming up. Top of the hour. Don't go away.

0: Laura Devoy. The US says nations that help finance Iran will also be subjected to strict economic sanctions. Treasury Scott Bessent announced Operation Outcast this morning, which he described as an economic onslaught against Iran's financial connections around the globe. Five sectors were singled out: digital assets, technology, gold, aviation and shipping. Mr. Bessent also warned other nations not to finance Tehran.
1: It is no longer acceptable to operate in the gray spaces of this conflict. Countries cannot claim they are blind to enabling this activity. Iran's enablers purchase, transport its petroleum. They facilitate the flow of its finances through exchange houses and free trade zones.
0: The Australian Federal Police Professional Standards Unit has found while a young person was searched in error, discrimination did not influence his mistaken arrest in the ACT. An Aboriginal teenager was arrested on a bus in Canberra in November last year by police who were responding to emergency calls about an aggravated robbery and attempted carjackings. The person had matched the physical description of an armed offender. The AFP PSU says there was no evidence to suggest race or other discriminatory factors influenced interactions between police and the young person, or that excessive force was used during the arrest. A severe weather warning for heavy rainfall and damaging winds is in place for parts of Victoria's East Gippsland, northeast and west, and South Gippsland, as well as the Snowy Mountains and southwest slopes of New South Wales. A rain band is moving across the states this morning. Rainfall totals in some areas could be up to 60 millimetres, and the Bureau of Meteorology says flash flooding is possible. A flood watch is in place for parts of northwest, central and northeast Victoria, where renewed river level rises are expected. South Korea says the US has cancelled a large joint marine drill scheduled for next month. South Korea's Marine Corps says the exercise was being constrained by American forces being redeployed to its war with Iran. Here's the BBC's Enbarasan Ethirajan.
2: The cancellation comes a week after Donald Trump announced earlier exercises with Seoul would be scaled back because of his very good relationship with the North Korean leader Kim Jong-un. He also blamed Seoul for failing to support the US over Iran. That conflict has strained American military resources, forcing a realignment of assets from Asia to the Middle East. The aircraft carrier USS George Washington, which was based in Japan, was last week moved to the Middle East to relieve another carrier, Abraham Lincoln, which had an extended deployment, triggering a host of problems aboard the ship.
0: One of Australia's most iconic abstract paintings is heading to Western Australia. Blue Poles by American artist Jackson Pollock is usually housed in the National Gallery of Australia in Canberra. It was purchased by the federal government in 1973 for $1.3 million and in 2023 was valued at $500 million. The painting is being loaned to the Art Gallery of Western Australia and will be on display in Perth from April to September next year. Turning to sport, Essendon has appointed Sydney assistant Mark McVay as its AFL senior coach.
3: It's so good to be home. I'm overwhelmed with emotion. To be able to represent you, our supporters, our members, is a dream come true.
0: McVay played 14 seasons for the Bombers between 1999 and 2012.
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9: 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I'm Mark Vale.

I'm sitting pretty impatient, but I know you gotta put in them hours. I'ma make it harder. I'm sending pick up to picture. I'ma get you fired.

Windcheck 91.5, Fifth Harmony featuring Donna Side and Work From Home. Oh, nice work if you could get it. It's coming up to 11 past 8. It's Tuesday, August 25 today. Banana Split Day, Kiss and Makeup Day, Second Hand Wardrobe Day, Whiskey Sour Day. Whiskey, lemon juice and simple syrup. And Beer Week continues in Belgium this week. Oh dear, be a pretty good place to be, I reckon, Belgium at the moment. And the weather's pretty warm as well. Okay, let's have a look at the forecast for today. Cloudy, very high chance of rain, heading for a top of 16 degrees. We could be in for a thunderstorm from late this morning, possibly severe with damaging winds, heavy rain, and may lead to flash flooding in the west. Winds northerly, 20 to 30 kilometres an hour, turning northwesterly in the late morning, then decreasing to 15 to 20 kilometres an hour in the evening. Right now in Wellington, it's on 15.2, feels like 12.6. Out of Stewarttown, 12.1, feels like 11.6. Out of Yeovil, 14.1, it feels like 10.2, can you believe? There's David Bowie for you, Ben Jag. The wake-up hits continue now.

0: Benjang 91.5 in Dermot Bowie, Let's Dance. Actually, the film, did you see that at the Corinda Hotel in New South Wales back in 1983? The actual clip was interspersed with powerful imagery of a young Aboriginal couple, Jolene King and Terry Roberts, navigating modern life and societal oppression in Sydney back in the day. That was an amazing film clip. If you get a chance to see it, jump online. Maybe it's on YouTube, I think.
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0: Dua Lipa at Midjag 91.5. Trading season. It's 24 past 8. Stay with us. We've got Fleetwood Mac coming up in just a moment. Yeah, with the little ones, the little white ones. I don't do any harm.
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1: Making news in the Wellington and District Leader and government sources, I'm Tony Graham. A man has been charged over an alleged police pursuit and drug seizure in Wellington. Police were patrolling about 9:30pm Thursday, August 20, when they saw a Ford sedan on Whiteley Street allegedly driving dangerously with no lights, and when the driver allegedly ignored police direction to stop, a pursuit was initiated that continued through several streets in Wellington. The vehicle allegedly reached speeds of up to 120 kilometres an hour in signposted 50 kilometre an hour speed zones before reaching Warriga Place, where the vehicle travelled off-road into a paddock behind an aged care facility and hit a fence. Police directed the driver, a 32-year-old man, to get out of the vehicle, but while attempting to remove the driver, police will allege the driver attempted to accelerate away and a taser was deployed. Following a short foot pursuit, officers arrested the man, who was allegedly wearing a black balaclava. During a search of the man and vehicle, police seized methamphetamine, 4 mobile phones and scissors allegedly in his possession. The vehicle was also allegedly displaying 2 different registration plates that did not match the vehicle. The man was taken to Wellington Police Station, where he was charged with 7 offences and was refused bail to appear before Bail Division Court 4 on Friday, August 21. Mr G, Federal Member for Clare, was rather pleased about the extra funding from the Federal and New South Wales governments to build an additional lane at the Convict Bridge along the Great Western Highway at Victoria Pass.
3: An extra lane on the Convict Bridge is a win for people power. The only reason this funding has been made available is through relentless community pressure and campaigning. We still have local businesses closing their doors and going broke because of this ongoing debacle. The business support package announced by the New South Wales government is hopelessly inadequate. What we need is an ongoing business support package. Our businesses need this state and federal government support now. We also want federal and state funding for a long-term plan for high-speed access to Sydney so our communities never have to go through this hell again. They don't call it the sandstone curtain for nothing.
1: A double-lane highway servicing the central west through Orange, Bathurst and Lithgow, if directly linked in a straight line from the M7 at Marsden Park interchange to Orange, is a distance of 166 kilometres and would take 1.5 hours to travel. The current 234-kilometre trip takes about 3 hours and 14 minutes at best. The weather outlook, mostly sunny, as daytime maximum and minimum temperatures increase along with showers. Daily conditions today, rain 13 to 15, Wednesday 9 to 14. Relative humidity ranging from 51% day and 99% night, with wind speed between 5 and 19 kilometres per hour this week. UV index moderate, sunrise 6:33 a.m, sunset 5:42 p.m. Burrendong Dam is at 32% capacity, Windermere 83%.

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1: Macquarie Homestay offers a beacon of hope and support for families facing medical challenges. 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
2: Binjang.

Bit Jack 91.5. Adam Lambert said, "My heart is a ghost town." Now, a couple of things I need to talk about. We've got to check the weather in just a tick, so don't go, well, you know it's wet. It's raining. Our forecast area today, they expect a bit of a range between 10 and 20 millimetres, so we'll just have to see what happens. 100% humidity at the moment, but I'll get onto that in just a tick. Wellington Warriors FC Senior Club have their training tonight between 6:30 and 8 p.m. at Pioneer Park. In fact, they train Tuesdays and Thursdays. Now, I want to mention something else too that's come through. With spring approaching, recreational fishers are reminded that the Murray-Cotter-Murray crayfish seasons close on 1 September. That's today week, next Tuesday. Okay. 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Now there's a handle. Jim Harnwell said Murray cod cannot be taken from inland waters from 1 September until the 30th November, with the exception of Copeton and Blowering Dams. I didn't know there was an exception for Copeton and Blowering, but there you go. Now let's get to the weather. Let's see what's happening here at the moment. Very high chance of rain, stating the the obvious. But there is a chance of a thunderstorm from late this morning, possibly severe with damaging winds and heavy rain, which may lead to flash flooding in the west of the forecast area. Winds northerly, 20 to 30 kilometres an hour, turning northwest in late morning, then decreasing to 15 to 20 k's in the evening. I'm just going to do a quick refresh and see if we can get a new temperature. 15.4 degrees in Wallow. Feels like 11.4 out at Stewarttown. We'll do the same thing. 14 degrees out there. Feels like 13.4. And out at Yeovil, let's have a look while that refreshes. 14.1 feels like 10.7 degrees. Yeah, so it's going to be a little bit wet today. It's one of those days, but it'll pass, I guess, eventually.

0: The Veronica's a bit jang, 91.5. And think of me. Think of me when I'm gone, because I'm going to go soon. I've got to dash home. Oh. In the rain, the power's off at a caravan, but we'll fix it.
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4: 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Plus there's bingo Tuesday to Thursday and Friday High Rollers Bingo on the last Friday of the month. 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
2: Good morning, I'm Laura Devoy. Authorities have confirmed a second dead seal found in South Australia was infected with H5 bird flu. It's the second confirmed case in a mammal. SA's Chief Veterinary Officer Sky Frewen told the ABC more mass mortality events are likely.
3: It is unfortunately following a very similar track to what we've seen happen overseas. We are, of course, one of the last countries in the world to have H5 bird flu reach our shores, so we do have some sense of what we might be in for. Essentially, this virus is incredibly contagious, particularly between birds. It doesn't spread easily to mammals, but it can, and obviously it has now.
2: She says state authorities are considering how a vaccination program might be implemented in SA. The Australian energy market operator says there is a clear pathway to maintain reliable electricity over the coming decade. Shannon Kirkwood reports.
4: AEMO assesses future electricity supply and demand against reliability standards to determine whether enough resources are expected to be available to maintain reliable supply. Its annual report released today shows the reliability outlook has improved, supported by record levels of new generation of storage and a strong pipeline of projects. It also reinforced the need for continued investment as generation retires and electricity demand grows. AEMO says there were no forecast reliability gaps identified before 2030, but beyond then, the next wave of investment will be critical to maintaining reliability.
2: Songs created wholly or mostly by artificial intelligence are set to be excluded from Australia's music charts. The Australian Recording Industry Association has updated its charts code of practice, which states music which has used generative AI would be excluded unless it is substantially human-made. ARIA Chief Executive Annabelle Hurd is calling on parties who have a role in deciding the music played and promoted to Australian audiences to support human artistry. The changes will apply to the charts to be released this Friday. Two Victoria police officers killed in the line of duty are being remembered a year on from their deaths. On the 26th of August 2025, Detective Senior Constable Neil Thompson and Senior Constable Vadim Devart Hotart were fatally shot while executing an arrest warrant in northern Victoria. The perpetrator, Desi Freeman, was shot dead by police in March. Ahead of tomorrow's anniversary, a service will take place at Wangaratta Police Station today, where a monument dedicated to the officers will be unveiled. Another service is planned for Bright tomorrow. The El Nino weather phenomenon has continued.

0: Earth's oceans outside of the polar regions was 21.1 degrees Celsius on Friday and Saturday. That's the highest temperature ever recorded. Researchers say the El Niño is adding heat to the system, but is doing so on top of decades of human-driven warming. They say the record ocean temperature is another sign of a climate system under strain. Urgent repairs are behind major delays on Sydney's train network this morning. The North Shore line is affected. Sydney Trains says commuters may have to change at Central or North Sydney to continue their journey. Work is underway to repair overhead wiring at Chatswood. Turning to sport, Brisbane Broncos captain Adam Reynolds has played his last NRL game. The club has confirmed the 36-year-old won't be available for the last two games of the season and will retire at season's end. Reynolds has played 323 NRL matches for the South Sydney Rabbitohs and the Broncos, won premierships at both clubs, and has the second highest number of NRL points.
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1: Making news in the Wellington and District Leader and government sources, I'm Tony Graham. A man has been charged over an alleged police pursuit and drug seizure in Wellington. Police were patrolling about 9:30 p.m. Thursday, August 20, when they saw a Ford sedan on Whiteley Street allegedly driving dangerously with no lights, and when the driver allegedly ignored police direction to stop, a pursuit was initiated that continued through several streets in Wellington. The vehicle allegedly reached speeds of up to 120 kilometres an hour in signposted 50 kilometre an hour speed zones before reaching Warriga Place, where the vehicle travelled off-road into a paddock behind an aged care facility and hit a fence. Police directed the driver, a 32-year-old man, to get out of the vehicle, but while attempting to remove the driver, police will allege the driver attempted to accelerate away and a taser was deployed. Following a short foot pursuit, officers arrested the man, who was allegedly wearing a black balaclava. During a search of the man and vehicle, police seized methamphetamine, 4 mobile phones and scissors allegedly in his possession. The vehicle was also allegedly displaying 2 different registration plates that did not match the vehicle. The man was taken to Wellington Police Station, where he was charged with 7 offences and was refused bail to appear before Bail Division Court 4 on Friday, August 21. Mr G, Federal Member for Clare, was rather pleased about the extra funding from the Federal and New South Wales governments to build an additional lane at the Convict Bridge along the Great Western Highway at Victoria Pass.
4: An extra lane on the Convict Bridge is a win for people power. The only reason this funding has been made available is through relentless community pressure and campaigning. We still have local businesses closing their doors and going broke because of this ongoing debacle. The business support package announced by the New South Wales government is hopelessly inadequate. What we need is an ongoing business support package. Our businesses need this state and federal government support now. We also want federal and state funding for a long-term plan for high-speed access to Sydney so our communities never have to go through this hell again. They don't call it the sandstone curtain for nothing.
1: A double-lane highway servicing the Central West through Orange, Bathurst and Lithgow, if directly linked in a straight line from the M7 at Marsden Park interchange to Orange, is a distance of 166 kilometres and would take 1.5 hours to travel. The current 234-kilometre trip takes about 3 hours and 14 minutes at best. The weather outlook, mostly sunny, as daytime maximum and minimum temperatures increase along with showers. Daily conditions today, rain 13 to 15, Wednesday 9 to 14. Relative humidity ranging from 51% day and 99% night, with wind speed between 5 and 19 kilometres per hour this week. UV index moderate, sunrise 6:33 a.m, sunset 5:42 p.m. Burrendong Dam is at 32% capacity, Windermere 83%.

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2: Good morning, I'm Laura Devoy. The Australian Democracy Network says a new National Lobbying Act is urgently needed. It's released a report today examining lobbying and corporate influence in Australia, finding major gaps in existing rules. It also found nearly two-thirds of registered lobbyists had worked in federal or state governments, and almost one in four did not disclose previous government experience because they didn't need to. Report author Christian Slattery explains why there's a need for change.
3: The current rules fail to capture major sources of political influence by vested interests. We need new national lobbying laws.
2: The Commonwealth and ACT Ombudsman has raised questions about an investigation into the mistaken arrest of an Aboriginal teenager in Canberra, which did not make findings of racial profiling. Shannon Kirkwood has more.
4: An Aboriginal teenager was arrested on a bus in Canberra in November last year by police who were responding to emergency calls about an aggravated robbery and attempted carjackings. The Australian Federal Police Professional Standards Unit says he matched the physical description of the offender, but it says there was no evidence to suggest race or other discriminatory factors influenced interactions between police and the young person. The Commonwealth and ACT Ombudsman found no evidence the boy's race led to increased use of force, but says it's concerned the AFP had no clearly understood definition of racial profiling.
2: The Victorian government says it will reduce spending on the suburban rail loop by $2 billion. Around $1 billion will be saved by reducing spending on unnecessary additions to the project's scope.